0: Amazed by Trump's announcement, learning about it on social media, but he says Kyiv is ready to agree if Russia does as well. Shortly before Trump's announcement, Zelensky told ABC's This Week that Ukraine wants an immediate energy ceasefire. Russian officials, meanwhile, have yet to respond to Trump's declaration.
1: But the bombs it sent cut power and water tonight in Kyiv. Another deadly attack today by Houthi rebels on the international airport in Riyadh. The attacks now coming almost nonstop. One person died today, a Pakistani, 12 yesterday, an American among them. That led President Trump to say the U.S. is considering helping the Saudis fight the Iran-backed rebels. Today, the Houthis said that they carried out 4 strikes on the Saudi area today alone. Pope Leo will undergo surgery to remove a nodule from his lung in the coming days, not saying if it's benign or cancerous. ABC foreign correspondent Tom Soufi-Burridge at the Vatican.
2: Pope Leo breaking the news himself in St. Peter's Square, telling the crowd that doctors during checkups had found what the Pope described as a circumscribed nodule in his lung. The Pope sounded upbeat and just before the announcement indicated he still plans to travel to South America on a 2-week trip next month. The Vatican telling us he is expected to spend about a week in the hospital.
1: Both U.S. coasts are dealing with hurricane remnants. Outages still widespread in the Florida panhandle from a storm moving up the East Coast now. Twisters and flooding today in North Carolina. On the other coast, powerful Pacific waves stirred up by Rachel battering the coast of Southern California. The wind now fueling a brush fire in Santa Clarita. Evacuations underway. This is ABC News.
3: Here's your latest forecast from the KB 101 Weather Center.
4: I'm meteorologist Mace Michaels. A cloudy night tonight, maybe a shower, and a low in the mid-40s. For tomorrow, clouds around, some showers, especially in the late afternoon and evening. Cooler again with highs in the upper 50s. And maybe a shower lingering into early Tuesday, high near 50. Lakes, great food, and friendly faces. It's all in Worthington, Minnesota, and it's worth a look. Currently 57 degrees.
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0: 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Who told you that? That's Tucker Wetmore. Good evening. I'm Dave Brooks.
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0: Continue His Country, KB101. Just wish you well. That's Vincent Mason. Good evening. I'm Dave Brooks. Well, yeah, we knew that 80 degrees yesterday wasn't going to last into the middle of October, and already the shift is underway. A lot cooler and a lot more active as we make our way toward the work week. We'll break all the details down. KB101 Weather Crew, they're in next. Taking advantage of the changing seasons and changing colors, it's a must in the fall. But when the rain moves in, decisions must be made. And when a leftover storm whips up, those outings get put on hold. Get out there and find those joys of early fall, weather permitting. 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
6: Here's your latest forecast from the KB101 Weather Center.
7: I'm meteorologist Mace Michaels. A cloudy night tonight, maybe a shower, and a low in the mid-40s. For tomorrow, clouds around, some showers, especially in the late afternoon and evening. Cooler again with highs in the upper 50s. And maybe a shower lingering into early Tuesday, high near 50. Lakes, great food, and friendly faces. It's all in Worthington, Minnesota, and it's worth a look. Currently, it's 56.
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0: Have yourselves a fabulous weekend wrap-up. I'm Dave Brooks. I'm good to go. Going to leave you with something off of his very slow burn of a debut Texas Forever album from last year. Still sprinkling out some goodies. He does have a new album incoming. Here's the newest from Hudson Westbrook on Continuous Country KB101.

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1: From ABC News, I'm Wayne Cabot. It's been a weekend of waging war from Russia into Ukraine, from the Iran-backed Houthis into Saudi Arabia. Let's begin with ABC's Marcus Moore in London with new deadly strikes in the Mideast.
2: Houthi rebels in Yemen claiming four separate military operations targeting Saudi airports and energy facilities just in the past 24 hours. At least one American was among 13 people killed in drone and missile attacks on Saudi Arabian airports this weekend. That's according to officials there. Smoke billowed into the air at the international airport in Riyadh. Saudi authorities say more than 300 people have been wounded, some of them suffering critical injuries.
1: Then there's Ukraine, which says Russia continues its attacks even after President Trump made a surprise Sunday announcement claiming both sides agreed to pause attacks on their energy infrastructures. Ukraine President Zelensky saying he was surprised by Trump's claim but welcomes the notion. Nothing from Vladimir Putin. President Trump sought to justify the rise in gas prices here as necessary to stop Iran from going nuclear. Again, he said the war will be over very quickly and prices will go down. At a Georgia Tello rally, he again told voters to pretend that he is on the ballot. Based on the latest polling, that's risky. Here's ABC's Alex Perchet.
3: GOP candidates facing frustrated voters over high gas prices, the unpopular war with Iran, and growing unease over immigration enforcement. A new Reuters Ipsos poll shows President Trump is underwater on all key issues measured, including inflation, costs of living, the war with Iran, and the U.S. economy. Those numbers come as President Donald Trump is dealing with the lowest approval rating of his second term.
1: Bad news for a California town where rain hit the wrong side of the mountain, but the wind fanned a fire to about 200 acres.
4: To the residents of Santa Clarita, we're going to stay on this until the mission is complete. We've made great progress, but the job's not done until it's done, and we'll be here until it is.
1: That's the fire captain, Aaron Catan, on the wrong side of the mountain. 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
5: I'm meteorologist Mace Michaels. A cloudy night tonight, maybe a shower, and a low in the mid-40s. For tomorrow, clouds around, some showers, especially in the late afternoon and evening. Cooler again with highs in the upper 50s. And maybe a shower lingering into early Tuesday, high near 50. Lakes, great food, and friendly faces. It's all in Worthington, Minnesota, and it's worth a look. 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

0: 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I heard it's going to snow 2 feet deep. I heard tomorrow it's going to hit 100 degrees. Yeah, we heard that one too, and most of the time it just isn't quite true. We all have weather apps, but we still seem to be lacking real weather knowledge. 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
14: I'm meteorologist Mace Michaels. A cloudy night tonight, maybe a shower, and a low in the mid-40s. For tomorrow, clouds around, some showers, especially in the late afternoon and evening. Cooler again with highs in the upper 50s. And maybe a shower lingering into early Tuesday, high near 50. Lakes, great food, and friendly faces. It's all in Worthington, Minnesota, and it's worth a look. Currently 54 degrees.
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2: From ABC News, I'm Wayne Cabot. Cancel the ads. The order from a federal judge in New York to the White House, which spent taxpayer money on campaign-style ads featuring President Trump. The judge ruling in favor of Common Cause, which said the ads were clearly an illegal misuse of money. No comment from the White House, but in defending Trump, the Justice Department said the order isn't necessary because the last ads were scheduled to run today. The White House says there are no plans to reimburse taxpayers for the $20 million already spent. At a Teller rally in Georgia, the president told voters the war will be over very quickly and prices will go down a lot. The rise in gas prices, he says, is necessary to stop Iran from getting a nuclear weapon. Russia attacked Ukraine hours after President Trump said the two nations agreed to an energy ceasefire. This after Trump said the Ukraine's president needs to go.
3: President Trump claiming to have brokered a new deal to end strikes on energy facilities in Russia and Ukraine. Trump has repeatedly blamed Ukraine's president for causing higher diesel prices, telling reporters,
4: "He's not going to affect our farmers, and he's not going to affect our ranchers, and he's not going to affect the rest of the world."
3: And venting his frustration Saturday, Trump called for Volodymyr Zelensky to go.
4: "I suggest they get a new leader who can make a deal."
3: Critics in Congress say the move to lift sanctions only rewards Putin and funds his war.
2: That's Stephen Portnoy reporting. Houthi rebels struck across Saudi Arabia today, including the airport in Riyadh, where a weekend strike left 12 people dead, including an American. President Trump saying the U.S. may get involved and help the Saudis fight. Tropical storm brings no relief to California town dealing with a brush fire, Santa Clarita.
5: It did dump quite a bit of rain on the other side of the mountains. But as that storm impacts the mountains, that with that increase in elevation, it causes that storm to drop all its precipitation. And so by the time it reached here, then it was a dry storm.
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1: Here's your latest forecast from the KB101 Weather Center.
6: I'm meteorologist Mace Michaels. A cloudy night tonight, maybe a shower, and a low in the mid-40s. For tomorrow, clouds around, some showers, especially in the late afternoon and evening. Cooler again with highs in the upper 50s. And maybe a shower lingering into early Tuesday, high near 50. Lakes, great food, and friendly faces. It's all in Worthington, Minnesota, and it's worth a look. Currently 54 degrees.
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0: Hi, this is Kev Jackson. 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
6: Here's your latest forecast from the KB101 Weather Center.
7: I'm meteorologist Mace Michaels. A cloudy night tonight, maybe a shower, and a low in the mid-40s. For tomorrow, clouds around, some showers, especially in the late afternoon and evening. Cooler again with highs in the upper 50s. And maybe a shower lingering into early Tuesday, high near 50. Lakes, great food, and friendly faces. It's all in Worthington, Minnesota, and it's worth a look. Currently 54 degrees.
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0: You're starting to feel it. 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
1: From ABC News, I'm Wayne Cabot. Now in the nighttime darkness, you can still hear it, the hum of generators rumbling across the Florida Panhandle. Folks getting ready for another day of cleaning up from a hurricane. ABC's Leslie Lopez in Pensacola.
2: Will you see the lightning?
3: The storm turning deadly this weekend. Four people have died. According to officials, two killed in Alabama and two people killed inside their homes in Florida.
4: A lot of trees knocked down. A lot of hazards. There may be still power lines knocked down. We may see flooding from some of these rivers over the next day, two, 3 days.
3: The remnants of Isaias is barreling north.
1: And there were twisters in North Carolina. President Trump's surprise Sunday announcement, Russia and Ukraine agreeing to stop attacking each other's energy plants, apparently was a surprise to Russia, which continued to attack. ABC's Patrick Reval.
5: Ukrainian officials say Russia has struck a thermal power plant in the eastern city of Kharkiv after President Trump had announced this energy ceasefire between Russia and Ukraine. Trump earlier in a post said both countries had agreed to stop attacks on energy infrastructure with immediate effect. But Ukraine's President Zelensky says he was surprised by Trump's announcement, learning about it on social media.
1: And the president now saying he may help the Saudis fight the Houthis after strikes killed an American this weekend. Gas prices are going down in North Carolina. Actually, it's the gas tax, 41 cents being suspended for 8 weeks, signed by Governor Josh Stein.
6: Stein's signature means that North Carolina drivers will soon see relief at the pump in the form of what legislators are calling a gas tax holiday. But it still could be a few days before North Carolina drivers actually notice that price difference at their local stations. That's because gas stations typically buy fuel every 2 to 4 days. So when they last filled up and how often they go through supply will impact timing.
1: And we'll see if the prices do go down 41 cents. As expected, with the gas tax going away, Sean Coffey with our ABC affiliate. 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
7: I'm meteorologist Mace Michaels. A cloudy night tonight, maybe a shower, and a low in the mid-40s. For tomorrow, clouds around, some showers, especially in the late afternoon and evening. Cooler again with highs in the upper 50s. And maybe a shower lingering into early Tuesday, high near 50. Lakes, great food, and friendly faces. It's all in Worthington, Minnesota, and it's worth a look. Currently 54 degrees.
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8: I'm meteorologist Mace Michaels. A cloudy night tonight, maybe a shower, and a low in the mid-40s. For tomorrow, clouds around, some showers, especially in the late afternoon and evening. Cooler again with highs in the upper 50s. And maybe a shower lingering into early Tuesday, high near 50. 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

0: When the storm clouds threaten, head to severestudios.com, the premier storm chase and weather platform. 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
1: From ABC News, I'm Wayne Cabot. The war will be over very quickly, and prices will go down a lot. That from President Trump at a teller rally in Georgia, telling voters that rising gas prices is necessary to stop Iran from getting a nuclear weapon. Russia continued attacking Ukraine after President Trump claimed that the two nations agreed to an energy ceasefire. Ukraine's president saying he was surprised by Trump's announcement and had an answer to Trump's call for him to go.
2: Volodymyr Zelensky appeared on ABC's This Week, and he did acknowledge the president's call for elections in Ukraine.
3: Tell Putin, give us 2 months, 60 days of total ceasefire, 60 days, and we will organize elections.
2: Now, during that interview, Zelensky also floated the option of a ceasefire on energy. Ukraine would stop attacking Russian diesel facilities if Moscow agreed to stop striking Ukraine's electrical grid. And an hour after that interview aired, we saw the president on social media announcing that an energy ceasefire had been agreed upon between the parties.
1: And then the Russian strikes continued. Trump's threat of helping the Saudis fight the Houthis didn't stop the Houthis from new attacks on the Saudi airport over the weekend. Strikes left at least 13 dead, including an American. Generators still humming into a third night after the hurricane hit the Florida panhandle. The governor warning rivers may keep rising. ABC's Leslie Lopez is there.
4: We are just looking at so much destruction in the Pensacola area. We are concerned with how long it's going to take for power to be restored. But we do think that this was a very strong burst of wind that moved through this area since there's so much destruction right around here.
1: Prayers for the pontiff.
5: Now, there are encouraging signs. The first American pontiff saying the abnormality is in a very initial phase and well localized. Doctors plan to remove it in the coming days, and tests will then determine whether the nodule is benign or cancerous. The Vatican's telling us he's expected to spend about a week in the hospital.
1: That's Maggie Rooley, and you're listening to ABC News.
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6: I'm meteorologist Mace Michaels. A cloudy night tonight, maybe a shower, and a low in the mid-40s. For tomorrow, clouds around, some showers, especially in the late afternoon and evening. Cooler again with highs in the upper 50s. And maybe a shower lingering into early Tuesday, high near 50. Lakes, great food, and friendly faces. It's all in Worthington, Minnesota, and it's worth a look. Right now, it's 53.
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0: the days are getting cooler, the night settles in sooner. 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
9: I'm meteorologist Mace Michaels. A cloudy night tonight, maybe a shower, and a low in the mid-40s. For tomorrow, clouds around, some showers, especially in the late afternoon and evening. Cooler again with highs in the upper 50s. And maybe a shower lingering into early Tuesday, high near 50. 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
1: From ABC News, I'm Wayne Cabot. Now in the nighttime darkness, you can still hear it, the hum of generators rumbling across the Florida Panhandle, folks getting ready for another day of cleaning up from a hurricane. ABC's Leslie Lopez in Pensacola.
2: Well, you see the lightning?
3: The storm turning deadly this weekend. Four people have died, according to officials. Two killed in Alabama and two people killed inside their homes in Florida.
4: A lot of trees knocked down. A lot of hazards. There may be still power lines knocked down. We may see flooding from some of these rivers over the next day, two, 3 days.
3: The remnants of Isaias is barreling north.
1: And there were twisters in North Carolina. President Trump's surprise Sunday announcement, Russia and Ukraine agreeing to stop attacking each other's energy plants, apparently was a surprise to Russia, which continued to attack. ABC's Patrick Reval.
5: Ukrainian officials say Russia has struck a thermal power plant in the eastern city of Kharkiv after President Trump had announced this energy ceasefire between Russia and Ukraine. Trump earlier in a post said both countries had agreed to stop attacks on energy infrastructure with immediate effect. But Ukraine's President Zelensky says he was surprised by Trump's announcement, learning about it on social media.
1: And the president now saying he may help the Saudis fight the Houthis after strikes killed an American this weekend. Gas prices are going down in North Carolina. Actually, it's the gas tax, 41 cents being suspended for 8 weeks, signed by Governor Josh Stein.
6: Stein's signature means that North Carolina drivers will soon see relief at the pump in the form of what legislators are calling a gas tax holiday. But it still could be a few days before North Carolina drivers actually notice that price difference at their local stations. That's because gas stations typically buy fuel every 2 to 4 days. So when they last filled up and how often they go through supply will impact timing.
1: And we'll see if the prices do go down 41 cents. As expected, with the gas tax going away, Sean Coffey with our ABC affiliate. 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
7: I'm meteorologist Mace Michaels. A cloudy night tonight, maybe a shower, and a low in the mid-40s. For tomorrow, clouds around, some showers, especially in the late afternoon and evening. Cooler again with highs in the upper 50s. And maybe a shower lingering into early Tuesday, high near 50. Lakes, great food, and friendly faces. It's all in Worthington, Minnesota, and it's worth a look. It's 52 right now.
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4: I'm meteorologist Mace Michaels. A cloudy night tonight, maybe a shower, and a low in the mid-40s. For tomorrow, clouds around, some showers, especially in the late afternoon and evening. Cooler again with highs in the upper 50s. And maybe a shower lingering into early Tuesday, high near 50. Lakes, great food, and friendly faces. It's all in Worthington, Minnesota, and it's worth a look. It's 52 right now.
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0: 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We've also got great deals at Bergamo Campground and the 4th Street Lofts. We've even got a pool party at the South Shore Hotel. 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
1: From ABC News, I'm Wayne Cabot. The war will be over very quickly, and prices will go down a lot. That from President Trump at a teller rally in Georgia, telling voters that rising gas prices is necessary to stop Iran from getting a nuclear weapon. Russia continued attacking Ukraine after President Trump claimed that the two nations agreed to an energy ceasefire. Ukraine's president saying he was surprised by Trump's announcement and had an answer to Trump's call for him to go.
2: Volodymyr Zelensky appeared on ABC's This Week, and he did acknowledge the president's call for elections in Ukraine.
3: Tell Putin, give us 2 months, 60 days of total ceasefire, 60 days, and we will organize elections.
2: Now, during that interview, Zelensky also floated the option of a ceasefire on energy. Ukraine would stop attacking Russian diesel facilities if Moscow agreed to stop striking Ukraine's electrical grid. And an hour after that interview aired, we saw the president on social media announcing that an energy ceasefire had been agreed upon between the parties.
1: And then the Russian strikes continued. Trump's threat of helping the Saudis fight the Houthis didn't stop the Houthis from new attacks on the Saudi airport over the weekend. Strikes left at least 13 dead, including an American. Generators still humming into a third night after the hurricane hit the Florida panhandle. The governor warning rivers may keep rising. ABC's Leslie Lopez is there.
4: We are just looking at so much destruction in the Pensacola area. We are concerned with how long it's going to take for power to be restored. But we do think that this was a very strong burst of wind that moved through this area since there's so much destruction right around here.
1: Prayers for the pontiff.
5: Now, there are encouraging signs. The first American pontiff saying the abnormality is in a very initial phase and well localized. Doctors plan to remove it in the coming days, and tests will then determine whether the nodule is benign or cancerous. The Vatican's telling us he's expected to spend about a week in the hospital.
1: That's Maggie Rooley, and you're listening to ABC News.
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6: I'm meteorologist Mace Michaels. A cloudy night tonight, maybe a shower, and a low in the mid-40s. For tomorrow, clouds around, some showers, especially in the late afternoon and evening. Cooler again with highs in the upper 50s. And maybe a shower lingering into early Tuesday, high near 50. Lakes, great food, and friendly faces. It's all in Worthington, Minnesota, and it's worth a look. It's 52 right now.
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6: Here's your latest forecast from the KB101 Weather Center.
7: I'm meteorologist Mace Michaels. A cloudy night tonight, maybe a shower, and a low in the mid-40s. For tomorrow, clouds around, some showers, especially in the late afternoon and evening. Cooler again with highs in the upper 50s. And maybe a shower lingering into early Tuesday, high near 50. Lakes, great food, and friendly faces. It's all in Worthington, Minnesota, and it's worth a look. Currently 51 degrees.
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1: From ABC News, I'm Wayne Cabot. Now in the nighttime darkness, you can still hear it, the hum of generators rumbling across the Florida Panhandle. Folks getting ready for another day of cleaning up from a hurricane. ABC's Leslie Lopez in Pensacola.
2: Will you see the lightning?
3: The storm turning deadly this weekend. Four people have died, according to officials. Two killed in Alabama and two people killed inside their homes in Florida.
4: A lot of trees knocked down. A lot of hazards. There may be still power lines knocked down. We may see flooding from some of these rivers over the next day, two, 3 days.
3: The remnants of Isaias is barreling north.
1: And there were twisters in North Carolina. President Trump's surprise Sunday announcement, Russia and Ukraine agreeing to stop attacking each other's energy plants, apparently was a surprise to Russia, which continued to attack. ABC's Patrick Reval.
5: Ukrainian officials say Russia has struck a thermal power plant in the eastern city of Kharkiv after President Trump had announced this energy ceasefire between Russia and Ukraine. Trump earlier in a post said both countries had agreed to stop attacks on energy infrastructure with immediate effect. But Ukraine's President Zelensky says he was surprised by Trump's announcement, learning about it on social media.
1: And the president now saying he may help the Saudis fight the Houthis after strikes killed an American this weekend. Gas prices are going down in North Carolina. Actually, it's the gas tax, 41 cents being suspended for 8 weeks, signed by Governor Josh Stein.
6: Stein's signature means that North Carolina drivers will soon see relief at the pump in the form of what legislators are calling a gas tax holiday. But it still could be a few days before North Carolina drivers actually notice that price difference at their local stations. That's because gas stations typically buy fuel every 2 to 4 days. So when they last filled up and how often they go through supply will impact timing.
1: And we'll see if the prices do go down 41 cents. As expected, with the gas tax going away, Sean Coffey with our ABC affiliate. 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
7: I'm meteorologist Mace Michaels. A cloudy night tonight, maybe a shower, and a low in the mid-40s. For tomorrow, clouds around, some showers, especially in the late afternoon and evening. Cooler again with highs in the upper 50s. And maybe a shower lingering into early Tuesday, high near 50. Lakes, great food, and friendly faces. It's all in Worthington, Minnesota, and it's worth a look. Currently 51 degrees.
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16: Here's your latest forecast from the KB 101 Weather Center.
14: I'm meteorologist Mace Michaels. A cloudy night tonight, maybe a shower, and a low in the mid-40s. For tomorrow, clouds around, some showers, especially in the late afternoon and evening. Cooler again with highs in the upper 50s. And maybe a shower lingering into early Tuesday, high near 50. Lakes, great food, and friendly faces. It's all in Worthington, Minnesota, and it's worth a look. Currently 51 degrees.
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1: From ABC News, I'm Wayne Cabot. The war will be over very quickly, and prices will go down a lot. That from President Trump at a teller rally in Georgia, telling voters the rising gas prices is necessary to stop Iran from getting a nuclear weapon. Russia continued attacking Ukraine after President Trump claimed that the two nations agreed to an energy ceasefire. Ukraine's president saying he was surprised by Trump's announcement and had an answer to Trump's call for him to go.
2: Volodymyr Zelensky appeared on ABC's This Week, and he did acknowledge the president's call for elections in Ukraine.
3: Tell Putin, give us 2 months, 60 days of total ceasefire, 60 days, and we will organize elections.
2: Now, during that interview, Zelensky also floated the option of a ceasefire on energy. Ukraine would stop attacking Russian diesel facilities if Moscow agreed to stop striking Ukraine's electrical grid. And an hour after that interview aired, we saw the president on social media announcing that an energy ceasefire had been agreed upon between the parties.
1: And then the Russian strikes continued. Trump's threat of helping the Saudis fight the Houthis didn't stop the Houthis from new attacks on the Saudi airport over the weekend. Strikes left at least 13 dead, including an American. Generators still humming into a third night after the hurricane hit the Florida panhandle. The governor warning rivers may keep rising. ABC's Leslie Lopez is there.
4: We are just looking at so much destruction in the Pensacola area. We are concerned with how long it's going to take for power to be restored. But we do think that this was a very strong burst of wind that moved through this area since there's so much destruction right around here.
1: Prayers for the pontiff.
5: Now, there are encouraging signs. The first American pontiff saying the abnormality is in a very initial phase and well localized. Doctors plan to remove it in the coming days, and tests will then determine whether the nodule is benign or cancerous. The Vatican's telling us he's expected to spend about a week in the hospital.
1: That's Maggie Rooley, and you're listening to ABC News.
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6: I'm meteorologist Mace Michaels. A cloudy night tonight, maybe a shower, and a low in the mid-40s. For tomorrow, clouds around, some showers, especially in the late afternoon and evening. Cooler again with highs in the upper 50s. And maybe a shower lingering into early Tuesday, high near 50. Lakes, great food, and friendly faces. It's all in Worthington, Minnesota, and it's worth a look. Right now, it's 50.
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5: Here's your latest forecast from the KB101 Weather Center.
6: I'm meteorologist Mace Michaels. A cloudy night tonight, maybe a shower, and a low in the mid-40s. For tomorrow, clouds around, some showers, especially in the late afternoon and evening. Cooler again with highs in the upper 50s. And maybe a shower lingering into early Tuesday, high near 50. Lakes, great food, and friendly faces. It's all in Worthington, Minnesota, and it's worth a look. 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
1: It is going to be cloudy today with scattered showers this afternoon into this evening. Our high right around 59 this afternoon. Tonight, 41. Tomorrow, mostly cloudy, 52. On Wednesday, partly cloudy with a high of 57. 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
6: Here's your latest forecast from the KB101 Weather Center.
7: It is going to be cloudy today with scattered showers this afternoon into this evening. Our high right around 59 this afternoon. Tonight, 41. Tomorrow, mostly cloudy, 52. On Wednesday, partly cloudy with a high of 57. 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
1: From ABC News, I'm Chuck Sievertson. In the wake of a hurricane.
2: Thank God these are just material possessions that insurance will cover and me and my dog are okay. But man, oh man, this is pretty tough.
1: Eric Grubbs in North Carolina after the remnants of the hurricane roared up the East Coast from the Gulf. His house destroyed by a falling tree. ABC News meteorologist Leslie Lopez in Pensacola, Florida, where the storm hit as a Category 2 hurricane.
3: It's been pretty incredible. We've been traveling up and down the Gulf Coast. We started in New Orleans. We made our way through Mississippi, Alabama, then through Florida. And what we've noticed is just the wind field associated with this hurricane was really strong. Even on the weaker side of the storm system, we were getting about 40-mile-per-hour wind gusts, maybe even 50 at times. We were clocking that. And then over on the what we call the dirtier side, the stronger side, that left-hand side of the storm system, there were reports of 90-mile-per-hour wind gusts coming in.
1: President Trump declaring he's struck what he calls an energy ceasefire between Russia and Ukraine. ABC's Allison Kosick.
4: Trump claiming both parties have agreed with immediate effect. Moments before the announcement, Ukrainian President Zelensky said this.
5: If they want energy ceasefire, we are open for this. Don't attack us. Don't kill our children. We will stop attack your diesel.
4: Zelensky's office says Trump's ceasefire announcement came as a surprise. And soon after the ceasefire announcement, Russia attacked a Ukrainian power plant.
1: Also under attack again, the main airport in Saudi Arabia's capital.
6: These latest attacks really show the increasing capabilities of these Houthi rebels, a designated terrorist group that's backed by Iran. Now, a missile hit the airport in the Saudi capital of Riyadh, killing 12 people and wounding more than 300. Then there was another attack just hours later. The airport has been hit 4 times in 5 days.
1: It's ABC's Karen Hua. 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
0: Here's your latest forecast from the KB 101 Weather Center.
7: It is going to be cloudy today with scattered showers this afternoon into this evening. Our high right around 59 this afternoon. Tonight, 41. Tomorrow, mostly cloudy, 52. On Wednesday, partly cloudy with a high of 57. 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I'm meteorologist Sean Cable. 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
1: It is going to be cloudy today with scattered showers this afternoon into this evening. Our high right around 59 this afternoon. Tonight, 41. Tomorrow, mostly cloudy, 52. On Wednesday, partly cloudy with a high of 57. 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

0: 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Ride, George Burge. Good morning. I'm Dave Brooks. It's time to ride off into your Monday morning eventual sunrise. 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Cold front has made its way through the region. A little foggy, some hanging mist in places. We're at 47, far cry from the very warm record-setting weekend. Let's get the work week started Monday morning. It's time now for ABC News. It's 6:02.
1: From ABC News, I'm Chuck Sievertson. People on the Gulf Coast waking up to a lot of work to clear in some areas heavy damage from the weekend hurricane. The downgraded storm blowing over a tree, destroying Eric Grubb's house in North Carolina.
2: Heard the alert. I opened up the backsliding door. Heard that, you know, sound you always hear about a freight train, and tried to grab the dog and got up from here. The roof started collapsing in as we were running. Bathroom was kind of the closest place.
1: Remnants of Tropical Storm Rachel spreading rain and wind across the southwestern U.S. Ukraine's president says Russia is still attacking his country's oil, diesel, and gas facilities, despite President Trump announcing a so-called energy ceasefire with both sides. ABC's Allison Kosick.
3: Trump, angry that Zelensky criticized his decision to lift U.S. sanctions to buy Russian diesel, a reversal of U.S. policy that's drawing bipartisan backlash. Critics say Trump may be breaking a law that bans the purchase of Russian oil without consulting Congress first.
1: This investigation involving ICE and a shooting in Fresno, California. ABC's Grant Johnson.
4: Police say a woman found 32-year-old David Gonzalez asleep on the front lawn of her father's Central Fresno home. Officers say Gonzalez appeared drunk and attacked her father when he told him to leave, then attacked her when she stepped in. That's when police say her father pulled out a gun and shot him. Fresno police say Gonzalez is a federal agent from Texas assigned to ICE. He was arrested for felony assault.
1: The last Nobel Prize of the year, economics, going to two American economists, Robert Hall and Michael Wolford, for their work on models that help governments and central banks manage economic shocks. Woodford spoke to the committee by phone from New York.
5: Well, elated. It's a tremendous honor. It's a surprise, but I'm feeling very good about it.
1: You're listening to ABC News.
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1: An update to Pope Leo's news that he'll have surgery in just the coming days in Rome to take out a lump from his lung, ABC's Maggie Rooley.
10: Tests will then determine whether the nodule is benign or cancerous. The Vatican's telling us he's expected to spend about a week in the hospital. Maggie Rooley, ABC News, London.
1: The Vatican says docs discovered the lump during a recent health check and that it was caught early. A year after the Israel-Hamas ceasefire, Israel launches nearly daily air attacks in Gaza, damaging or destroying more homes, saying it's targeting militants. Israel's former attorney general took the witness stand today in Prime Minister Netanyahu's corruption trial, which has been going on 6 years. Netanyahu accused of offering or exchanging favors with wealthy associates and media moguls for political gain. He denies wrongdoing. New York City Mayor Mamdani is skipping today's Columbus Day parade. A long road on several levels for this teen at the weekend Chicago Marathon, ABC's Danny New.
11: 17-year-old Wyatt Anderson was joined by his brother Jack as he defied the odds.
12: It just means so much to me.
11: Last November, Wyatt suffered a spinal cord injury while playing basketball. leaving him paralyzed from the neck down.
12: Couldn't move any limb on my body.
11: Wyatt underwent a spinal fusion surgery, which then led to months of rehabilitation. That, combined with a strong support system, plus his own grit and determination, helped Wyatt relearn how to stand, then walk, then run.
1: Chuck Sievertson, ABC News.
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1: Good morning, Dave Brooks joining you. It is 7 past 6 on your Monday morning. It has cooled down, but we're very, very mid-October expected. We're at 47 downtown. News comes your way from the BemidjiNow.com newsroom. Stories we're following from around the state and the region. That's incoming next with the Minnesota News Network.
2: Minnesota News Network, I'm Tasha Radel. Minnesota could soon become a new player in the helium industry. Pulsar Helium has announced a $85.5 million investment in plans for a helium plant and a carbon dioxide capture facility. Senator Grant Howe, child of Hermantown, says the project could bring new economic opportunities to northern Minnesota.
3: The investments could create new jobs and new opportunities for really a hub for helium gas with manufacturing, MRI technology, chip manufacturing, all of those different things. So I'm looking forward to seeing where this progresses.
2: Housechild says Pulsar is looking at a location in Lake County. Governor Tim Walz says the killings of former House Speaker Emerita Melissa Hortman and her husband Mark made him question whether he wanted to remain in public office. In a New York Times investigation published Sunday examining rising threats against elected officials nationwide, Walz described ongoing threats against his family, including a message sent to his daughter with a photo taken outside their home. He also raised concerns about protecting lawmakers who spend much of the year working outside the Capitol. The Hortmans were fatally shot at their home on June 14th of last year. Minnesota's tourism industry appears to have weathered a challenging summer. Jake Juliet with Explore Minnesota says things remain stable.
4: Despite headwinds, we're holding steady in the tourism industry. It's been kind of a rough summer due to the wildfires in northeast Minnesota, but employment is up about 1% in the hospitality industry, which is great. And although travel is down about 2%, we are positioned well for the regional markets, especially road trips.
2: Juliet says they remain optimistic as we head into the fall tourism season.
1: Good morning. Dave Brooks joining you. It is 10 past 6 on your Monday morning. Let's bust down your weekend recap sports report. The good, the bad, the ugly, the surprising. The Minnesota Vikings still perfect. They got a win over the New Orleans Saints 23-13 at the Caesars Superdome. I will be the first to say pleasantly surprised. I was very wary going into it. But Kyler Murray, he looked great. He threw for 229 yards and a touchdown. Justin Jefferson did play. He also got into the end zone in front of his hometown fans and his family. Aaron Jones also got in. Not bad. It was the two big turnovers on about the one-inch line going into the end zone twice, one of which was run back for a touchdown against us. Yeah, that's what got us. But still, the Vikings got what they needed, a win, and they pretty much looked a lot better doing it. So Vikings are now 5-0. They're in the bye week. No game this coming weekend, but something about this weekend. Maybe it's MEA, but pretty much nobody's playing this coming weekend for lots of different things. Next Saturday, the Vikings on the 25th, they will be hosting the Indianapolis Colts at U.S. Bank Stadium. Minnesota Wild, they're going to be back home for a one-game homestand after a three-game road trip where they went 1-1-1. They got a 4-1 win over the Florida Panthers Saturday at the Amerant Bank Arena. We needed that win. Very nice. There's no rest for the weary. The Wild, back at home and back in action tonight. They'll be hosting the Vegas Golden Knights at Grand Casino Arena. 7 o'clock face-off tonight. See it on their new streaming platform, Wild Plus, which is through Amazon Prime. You'll also hear it on our sister station, KBUN-FM 104.5 tonight. Minnesota Timberwolves, their preseason continues, looking for back-to-back wins tonight. They're in the Big Apple taking on the New York Knicks at Madison Square Garden. 6:30 tip-off tonight. See that on their new streaming platform, DAZN. You can also hear it on our sister station, KBUN Plus 100.1 tonight. Regular season for the Timberwolves will open next weekend, or next week Wednesday, rather, the 21st. They'll be in Miami. A regular season home opener a week from this coming Sunday, the 25th. They'll be hosting the Toronto Raptors. WNBA, the finals have now been set up. Game one will be this coming Saturday. The Atlanta Dream will take on the Golden State Valkyrie. 2:30 tip-off. That'll be in Golden State in San Francisco. See it on NBC and Peacock this coming Saturday afternoon. Minnesota United FC, they secured a point after they played the Houston Dynamo FC to a 2-2 draw in Allianz Field. Well, it wasn't a loss anyway. Minnesota on Wednesday, short rest, they'll be visiting the Colorado Rapids. U of M Golden Gophers football, disappointing Saturday. They got blown out by the Purdue Boilermakers, 13-41 on the road, so we'll see if we can do better. We're off this coming weekend, but next weekend, Saturday the 24th, they'll be on the road to take on the Iowa Hawkeyes. Let's hope for good. They're hosting the Iowa Hawkeyes. That'll be at Huntington Bank Stadium. BSU Beavers football, they fell 13-45, also a blowout to Wayne State at Chet Anderson Stadium. They'll be off this weekend, but next weekend, Saturday the 24th, on the road to Jamestown. BHS Lumberjacks football, this Friday, they are they fell 21-41 to Alexandria, so here's hoping better things. They're going to be back in action with MEA weekend. They'll be on the road to Sartell St. Stephen's, 7 o'clock kickoff Wednesday night, 104.5 on our sister station, KBUN-FM. BSU Beavers hockey, the men, well, they took on UND. They fell 2-3 on Friday. Saturday, they fell 3-4. They'll be off this coming weekend, but the following weekend, 23rd, 24th, they'll be on the road to UMD Duluth. The women were down in the Twin Cities at the U of M for the East-West Classic. Now, they fell to Maine, 4-1 over Wayne. Maine, if I could speak this morning, it must be Monday. Then they're going to be hopefully back in action here coming up. Next weekend, they'll be at U of M Duluth. They fell Saturday to the U of M. This coming weekend, U of M Duluth. Friday at 6, Saturday at 3. Well, if I didn't stumble through that sports report, let's see if we can do a little bit better with your forecast, because changes are afoot. 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Let's talk weather talk. Well, we've had a big change. Last night, right around bedtime, give or take, cold front started making its way through. In fact, the low pressure center is right over the middle of Minnesota like a belly button, and this cold front is hanging like a sash over a Miss America contestant. So the state at this moment is sparsely divided temperature-wise. It's mid-low 70s across the Twin Cities in southern Minnesota, while here we are we're in the 40s. Big, big shift. So temperatures will be dropping. Rain is going to be around, but it's going to have everything to say and do with exactly where you are. Just like that Miss America sash right along the international border to our north, there's rain, and there will probably be rain along the international border, far northern Minnesota, throughout the day. Now, an occasional finger may make its way a little more southward. We could get flicked, but the further north you are, the more likely you're going to run into rain. The further south, not so likely. But the rain largely is going to stay up to the north with a couple moments of exceptions. So there could be that. Outdoor plans, reschedule them if you want to, but I think we're going to stay, for the most part, dry enough. But once we get past the afternoon, the best chances for a few of those showers to pull just south enough that we could pick up one or two momentarily at times. They'll hit, they'll miss, on and off, rinse and repeat. We'll see. 59 for the high. Wind will be out of the east. Light and under 10 will drop to 41 tonight. Better day tomorrow. Mostly cloudy. 52, but dry. Wind out of the north and west. 5 to 10. Mix of sun and clouds on Wednesday. 56. Yeah, take in the last of those colored leaves. The wind this weekend did a number. A couple of trees are now barren, but you think we're still on the back end of peak colors. Bet we get another week before we really start to get a little more barren, so enjoy it. Thursday, we're going to have a mix of sun and clouds. 57, could see some showers, but it'll be windy. Goodbye, leaves. Friday, sunny, 50, breezy, and for the upcoming MEA weekend, which, of course, starts Wednesday night. Saturday, Sunday, look for sun, look for highs, warming up, but not like this past weekend. We should be roughly in the low 60s for highs this coming weekend. Current conditions and the radar next.
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1: Downtown and around town, radar screen. We are uneventful as far as 101 Country goes, but right, knocking on the north border, there's that Miss America sash we mentioned. That would be the rain, and it's just going to kind of railroad over the international border and obviously spilling into far northern Minnesota. Most of 101 Country is missing this, but some of us to the north, way to the north, might be getting a drip drop or two, and like we said, later this afternoon, some of those showers could extend south enough that we could get a branch that could sweep over portions of 101 Country. So I wouldn't plan on a perfectly dry day, but I think when we get rain, it's going to be kind of more the exception than the rule. We'll get rain. It'll move out. It'll move back in. It'll move back out. That's going to be the way of it, but most of it stay into the north for now. Downtown otherwise, barometric pressure is steady since that low pressure center is pretty much right overhead, 29.84. We'll see how things go as it moves forward. Wind is out of the north and east, light right around 10. We have a dew point at 47. The status around the land of 10,000 lakes, Eveleth is overcast there at 52. Detroit Lakes, cloudy, 53. International Falls, light rain there, obviously cloudy, and 45. Downtown Bemidji, we're overcast, some mist, and 47. That is your forecast here at your weather station. That will bring you up to date here at your news and information leader. 19 past 6 Monday. 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

continue his country KB101 anytime soon. That's his brand newest off of his brand newest 12th album, Songs About Us, came out this past spring. Jason Aldean, good morning. I'm Dave Brooks. Lots of big shows coming. This was a big weekend this past weekend, and we're not done yet. This coming Friday, Lone Star, they'll be playing at Mystic Lake Casino down in the Twin Cities. Friday, Ron White's going to be doing some good redneck stand-up comedy at Treasure Island down in the Twin Cities. And Sugarland going to start a doubleheader on Sunday. They're going to be in concert at the Alaris Center in Grand Forks. By the way, next week, Tuesday, they'll be at Amsoil Arena in Duluth. So lots of great shows. And where that leaves off, many others pick up.

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0: Continuous Country, KB 101, Move On, Kevin Powers. Of course, Shaboozy, he's moving on after his appearance down in the Twin Cities this past weekend. Heard it was a good show. He was down at the Armory downtown Minneapolis Saturday night. Good morning, I'm Dave Brooks. How was your weekend, and are you ready for this short week? Well, that depends on your perspective. If you've got kids in school, you know this is the Minnesota Educators Association, or MEA, weekend that's upcoming. So it's a short work week, Monday, Tuesday, Wednesday. That's it. Weekend begins Wednesday night. That's why Bemidji Lumberjacks will be playing football Wednesday night. I think that's why there's a lot of time off, even though MEA doesn't really officially affect colleges and, you know, NCAA. Couple of off weekends. So I don't know, maybe there is some sort of correlation, but yeah, it's a fun one. It's almost like mega weekend five, where folks kind of spend an extra time, maybe get on an airplane, go somewhere. I've known folks that have done that, or just get in the car and take a staycation or a vacation across the state, across the region. Come on, kids, we're going to Duluth or wherever it is. Or it's time to get some projects done with a long weekend. The last of the docks coming out, boats coming out. Yeah, was working on mine this weekend, so it's time for that transition, and MEA weekend, it's a good time to do it. And we've had a shift, definitely feeling like we're moving into middle of fall as we've moved into the middle of October. Couple of raindrops and a couple of dropping temperatures. We'll break it all down. KB 101 Weather Center, that's in next.
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0: 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Rain is mainly going to stay to the north. Now, I didn't say all the rain is going to stay to the north. There's going to be, think of it like this. You're laying in bed, right? Every so often, your arm hangs off the side of the bed. Well, one of those arms of rain is going to sweep through 101 country, but most of it's going to stay up on the mattress right above us to the north, right? There's your visual metaphor. So generally, it'll be dry, but there are going to be exceptions. There's going to be some mist and drizzle, and the further north you go, the better the chance. But once we get into the afternoon, post-lunchtime, the better chance that one of those arms is going to hang off the side of the bed and sweep through 101 country, and we'll get some rain. So cloudy otherwise. Definitely cooler. Cold front came through last night. 59 for the high. Yeah, about a big 20-degree drop, 30-degree drop. Some places got to 90. On Saturday. Yeah, records were set. East breeze light and under 10, but cloudy. Okay, temps will drop to 41 tonight. Tomorrow mostly cloudy, but it will be dry and even cooler. 52, northwest breeze about 5 to 10. Current conditions and the radar next.
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0: Radar screen, like we mentioned, most of the rain is along and north of the Minnesota-Canadian border, international border. But like we mentioned, every so often, something's going to extend a little more southward. There's one of those right now that's extended about as far south from the international border as the Red Lake area. So some mist, some drizzle I've seen out there. I wouldn't call it anything's coming down in the Bemidji area, but a little mist in some places. It could be the way of things. Downtown Bemidji, otherwise, we're overcast. We're okay, honestly. 80 degrees, 90 degrees, all right, but it, you know, too much. It doesn't go well with the colored leaves, says I, one idiot's opinion. I like the cooler air for that. There is a season, time to let it go. And we have now. I think we're done feeling 80s or even 90s, I would bet. But you never know. Downtown right now, the barometer is steady. Wind is out of the north and east, about 5 to 15. 47 downtown, and that is your forecast right here at your weather station. Say so, say as Dan and Shay. 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

0: Continuous Country, KB101, sipping water at a wedding, Graylin James. I would imagine a lot of people were sipping water, guzzling water this weekend. Hot. I've been in a bunch of weddings. Summer wedding. I don't like going to summer weddings if I'm in them, especially because you're wearing a tuxedo. It's July. It's humid. It's hot. You're up there swaying. Remember those America's Funniest Home videos? And there's somebody standing up at the altar. They start to sway like a tree on a windy day. They're going down. They're dying of sweat, man. They're dying of heat. This past weekend, you'd think early mid-October, you'd be safe. Nope. I think everybody, they probably had those big kegs of Gatorade at the weddings. Just, you know, before you go down the aisle, take a sip, you'll be good. Yeah, well, now things are starting to feel a little bit more the way we would like them to be. Hey, you want things to really be the way you want them to be when you get up in the morning? It also has a lot to do with what you've been sleeping on top of, mattress-wise. You got something that's like a sack of lumpy potatoes. Oh, sure, it saved you a couple of dollars, but you're paying for it now, aren't you? You want to know one of the big reasons why I'm able to get through the morning show? Me that is a born and bred night owl? How do I become a morning bird? Well, sleeping on something from Mikkel's goes a long way. Was actually able to pick up a new one from him from a kiddo. So he's going to get to enjoy a nice Mikkel's mattress here pretty quick. I'm kind of tearing his room apart right now, painting it and all that. So by the weekend, he'll have his bed ready to go. He's looking forward to it. I want you to look forward to it. So I brought in the crew in charge of all of this luxury and prestige. Mikkel and his daughter Zoe share the wealth. Good morning, you two.
1: Good morning, Dave.
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5: 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I'm Reed Olson. 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
1: From ABC News, I'm Chuck Sievertson. It'll take a while to clean up sometimes heavy damage and destruction in the Gulf Coast, where weekend hurricane hit and whose remnants traveled to the Midwest, Mid-Atlantic, and North. Seeing it firsthand, ABC News forecaster Leslie Lopez in Pensacola, Florida.
2: Homes ripped apart, roofs peeled off by strong wind, and massive trees uprooted as Isaias made landfall as a Category 2 hurricane near Destin, Florida, Friday. At least four people have died across the Florida Panhandle and southern Alabama. Two of them killed when trees crashed into their homes. More than 400,000 customers in the region still in the dark.
1: Well, thunderstorms from what was Tropical Storm Rachel are spreading rain and wind and potential flooding across the southwestern U.S. These raging floodwaters in Utah's Salt Lake County. President Trump declaring on social media that he's struck what he calls an energy ceasefire between Russia and Ukraine so they won't target oil, diesel, and gas facilities. Soon after, Russia attacked a Ukrainian power plant. ABC News Chief White House Correspondent Mary Bruce says Ukraine's president saw Trump's announcement.
3: That came as a surprise to Zelensky, with a source saying he learned of it from social media. It comes after Trump announced a controversial deal with President Putin to lift U.S. sanctions and buy diesel fuel from Russia.
1: Both Republican and Democratic lawmakers say the deal could be illegal under a law passed requiring Congress's okay. Attacked by Iran-backed Houthi rebels four times in 5 days with deaths and injuries, the main airport in Saudi Arabia's capital. Catching fire yesterday and burning to the ground overnight. The oldest covered food market in Paris, in business since 1615. Picture and sound of the fire posted on social media. No word what started it. Final Nobel Prize of the Year, economics going to two Americans on managing economic shocks. You're listening to ABC News.
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1: Reacting to news from Pope Leo yesterday that he would have surgery this week to take out a lump on his lung, young Catholics in the Pope's hometown, Chicago, outside St. Clair's Church in the Gage Park section of the city.
7: I hope all goes well for him. You know, I hope everything's good. I hope he pulls through. Being that that positive person that we need.
1: Vatican says docs discovered the lump during a recent health check. It was caught early, and the Pope would spend about a week in the hospital. Investigators trying to find out how a visitor at a wildlife park in South Yorkshire in northern England got into a restricted area where he was killed by a tiger. New floods and rescues in Nepal near Kathmandu as thousands remain missing from the country's August flood disaster near the border with China. That killed more than 1,400 people. After rising to and overcoming serious health challenges, a teen has reached another goal at this weekend's Chicago Marathon.
8: I hope my story will help other people want to set a lofty goal for themselves and to believe that nothing's impossible.
1: 17-year-old Wyatt Anderson last November suffered a spinal cord injury while playing basketball, leaving him paralyzed from the neck down. He underwent a spinal fusion surgery and had months of rehabilitation. Now,
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11: 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Flu activity is ticking up across the state. Jessica Monroe is with the Minnesota Department of Health.
12: Vaccination remains our strongest tool at preventing illness in people. But in addition, it's important to be washing your hands this time of year, covering your coughs and sneezes, and staying home when you're sick.
11: Last flu season, Minnesota reported 369 flu-related deaths among adults and 3 among children. A wildfire at the Sherburne National Wildlife Refuge has burned approximately 151 acres. The Santiago fire started Saturday during unusually hot, dry, and windy conditions. As of Sunday, firefighters were still working to extinguish hot spots, and the fire was reported at 0% containment. No injuries or property damage have been reported. The cause has not officially been confirmed. Higher travel costs are leading more people to vacation closer to home, and Minnesota is benefiting from the trend. Jake Juliet is with Explore Minnesota.
13: We're definitely seeing people that are taking road trips instead of flying because the cost of air travel is definitely up. We're definitely seeing an increase in road trips and going closer to home. Locals just traveling to different places in Minnesota that they haven't necessarily been to before.
11: Juliet says summer tourism employment was up about 1% as overall travel dropped by about 2%. St. Cloud Area School District is increasing security at football and soccer games for the remainder of the fall season. The changes follow a social media threat of a planned fight at Tech High School's homecoming game and a recent shooting outside an Eden Prairie football game that injured 2 people. Spectators must pass through metal detectors and bags are restricted to clear bags or small bags no larger than 5 by 8 inches.
0: Good morning. Dave Brooks joining you. It is 7:08 on your Monday morning. Your busy sports weekend recap. 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
0: 7:09 on your Monday morning. Are you guys ready for this? Remember the old Micro Machines commercial? The guy was the world's fastest talker. You just fly through it. With as busy as the weekends are right now, are you ready? We got him up. We're holding him up. His legs are already going. We're just going to set him down and pew, Kevin Jackson.
15: Okay, here we go. Lots to talk about, including a very good game for the Vikings yesterday, 23-13 over the Saints. The lone problem, a couple of turnovers in the red zone, but it didn't matter. Kyler Murray at his best day by far as a Viking, 24 of 30 for 229 yards, 51 yards rushing, a 109.6 quarterback rating. Running back Aaron Jones had 113 yards and a touchdown, and Justin Jefferson had six catches for 79 yards and a touchdown. So he was back. And the Vikings also got three field goals from Will Reichert. And that puts them at 5-0 at the break, two-game lead over everybody else in the NFC North. And you go back to last season, they have won 10 games in a row. Meanwhile, the Gopher football team did the Gopherest thing possible after two big wins, a road win over Washington, who was in the top 25 at the time, and of course the first home win against Michigan since 1977 for the Little Brown Jug. They went on the road against a very beatable Purdue team and got blown out, falling 41-13. Yes, that is a very typical Gopher thing to do. They are now on their bye week, and we'll be back at it a week from Saturday when they host Iowa. Meanwhile, what else do we have going on? We've got the Wolves back in action in preseason ball tonight against the Knicks at Madison Square Garden, and the Wild are coming home after a 4-1 win over the Florida Panthers on Saturday. They're hosting the Vegas Golden Knights, 7 o'clock tonight, 6:45 pregame. We've got it on the Bun Sports Radio 104.5. Milwaukee Brewers have taken the lead in the National League Championship Series, beating the Dodgers 2-1 yesterday. Game 2 will be this afternoon in Milwaukee, and the American League Championship Series begins tonight with the Tampa Bay Rays hosting the Cleveland Guardians at Tropicana Field. A lot of stuff in the area this weekend. The Lumberjack Girls volleyball team got their first two wins of the season at the Midwest Fall Classic at St. Michael Albertville. They beat Edina 2-1 and Legacy Christian 2-1, fell to Rogers, North Branch, and White Bear Lake. They'll host Fergus Falls tomorrow. Girls swimmers and divers at the Section 8AA True Team meet in Brainerd Saturday took sixth. They had two first-place finishes, the 200 free relay team, and Finley Zothman in the 50 free. They will host Brainerd tomorrow. Football team fell 41-21 to Alexandria. Josh Arell had two touchdown passes to Owen Vandermeer. Jack Zellman had a rushing touchdown. Bemidji turned the ball over five times, and they will be at Sartell Wednesday, so a short week for the Jacks. Girls soccer team's been named the number 3 seed for the Section 8-3A playoffs, and they will host number 6 Elk River in the quarterfinals tomorrow night at 7 at Chet Anderson Stadium. The boys are the 6th seed. They'll be at number 3 Monticello tomorrow. VSU volleyball team, a 3-0 loss to St. Cloud Friday, but a 3-0 win over Minnesota Mankato Saturday, their first win over the Mavericks since 2015. Ava Athman had 20 kills. Beavers are 14-5. They'll be at Wayne State Friday. Women's soccer team, a 1-1 tie at Minnesota Crookston Friday and a 3-0 win over Minnesota Moorhead yesterday. They'll be at Winona State Friday. Women's hockey team, a 4-1 win over Maine on Saturday and a 4-2 loss to Minnesota yesterday. They'll be hosting Minnesota Duluth this upcoming weekend. Beaver men's hockey team had a 3-2 loss to number 4 North Dakota at Sanford Center Friday night. Will Dawson and Ethan Miedema had the goals for the Beavers. Miedema, Ryland Gould, and Jackson Panzer had goals on Saturday, but they fell 4-3. So they're 1-2, and they've got a home-and-home with Minnesota Duluth this weekend. They'll be in Duluth to face the Bulldogs at Amsoil Arena Friday, and will host Duluth Saturday night at Sanford Center. Speaking of Sanford Center, the Battle of the Badges was Saturday with the law enforcement team taking on team fighters, and it was law enforcement prevailing 13-5, but the big winners, the United Way of Bemidji area, $15,000 raised for the United Way at that event this weekend. Meanwhile, the Beaver football team fell 45-13 to Wayne State. Mac Molander had two touchdown passes. Xavery Guerra and Antonio Brown each caught one of them. They are 2-5. They'll be in Jamestown on Saturday. Meanwhile, high school football in Paul Bunyan country this weekend. Deer River beat Bram 20-12. Clerbrook Convict down Ortonville 42-12. Monaga beat New York Mills 46-6. Fauston over Rothsay 50-16. Walker Hackensack Akeley over Castle Lake Bina 42-8. Nevis lost to Park Christian 53-8. Kelly Northholm lost to Silver Bay 40-28. Red Lake fell to Ada Borup West. Park Rapids edged by War Road 29-26. Bagley lost to Pine River Bacchus 30-22. And Winnemac fell to Border West 36-12. Finally, Blue Ox Marathon record numbers again this year in all categories, including the marathon itself with 220 runners. Judas Spori of LaPorte was the champion on the men's side, 2:47.58. The women's champion was Leah Rabis of Green Bay in a time of 2:59.55. And that is what's going on in sports this morning.
0: My head is spinning after all that. Thank you, Kevin Jackson,
15: You're
0: Micro
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0: Machines guy. 15, quarter past 7 on your Monday morning. KB101 Weather Center forecast recapping from the weekend. It comes your way courtesy of Higgins Heating, Air Conditioning, and Refrigeration. Let's talk. Well, we've got ourselves a big shift. We had a cold front come through last night. It is still making its way across the state. They're in the 70s down in the Twin Cities in southern Minnesota. We're in the 40s up here. That's the shift. Rain is to our north, but occasionally we're going to get a couple of those raindrops drip south enough that 101 country will get some passing showers, but generally it'll be a soaker of a day along the international border, and it'll generally stay up there with an exception or two. Otherwise, an occasional shower. The further north you go, the better your chance, but it'll be a little more likely later in the afternoon and evening. 59 for the high, cloudy otherwise. Wind out of the east, light, under 10. We'll cool it down to 41 tonight. Tomorrow, cloudy but dry, 52 and a northwest breeze, about 5 to 10. We'll get some more sun later for the week. Things will warm up a little bit. Should be in the 60s for the upcoming MEA weekend. Current conditions and the radar next.
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0: Downtown and around town, the radar screen, like we mentioned, plenty of rain along and especially north of the international border, so southern Canada. But we do have a couple of those drip drops that have made their way into some portions of northern 101 country, namely Red Lake area, both the town and the lake, and to the north of that, Spritz, mist maybe, and there's possibilities for more of that throughout the day, especially toward the afternoon. Otherwise, around the north country, gray, cooler, but finally feeling more like October should. Pressure downtown is at the moment steady, 29.82. Wind is out of the north and east. Light, well under 10. Dew point is at 47, and the status around the land of 10,000 lakes. Fauston, cloudy and 48. Baudette, cloudy, 44. Ely, cloudy, 46. Couple of drips there. Downtown Bemidji, we're overcast, kind of a mist in places, and 47. That is your forecast here at your weather station. That will bring you up to date here at your news and information leader. 17 past 7 Monday morning. 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

0: Continuous Country, KB101. Well, just let him in anyway. That's Blake Shelton. Good morning. I'm Dave Brooks, 7:23 on your Monday morning. How many times when you were a kid in school, you'd have a library class, right? Learn how to use the Dewey Decimal System and go look up the stuff, periodicals, books about sharks, whatever, something to creep out the girls. Remember the old, well, it's still around anyway, not the old, but still around, Guinness Book of World Records. Wasn't that always fun to look through? And some of the pictures in there, some of them grotesque. Here's the girl with fingernails that are like 9 miles long. I mean, just, yeah, some of that was a little out there, you know, right? But, you know, the funny thing is this. It's not that the Book of Records exists. It's why the Book of Records exists. And why is the Guinness Beer Distillery the ones in charge of it? You know what the actual reason is? You guys remember watching the show Cheers? The mailman Cliff Clavin, the know-it-all? He just knew everything, even if he was wrong. You ever gotten in a dispute with somebody? Ever been into a game of Trivial Pursuit? And you give the answer and your Uncle Ross is going to tell you, no, that's not true, and you're positive it was. I don't know what year that card was written, but in the time since, there's two, not one. No, the card says one, that's what it is. Well, yeah, but what this came out in 1985. There was another one that they won. Nope, card says one. That's what the Guinness Book of World Records was created for. So when there was a dispute in the bar, the bartender could reach back, gentlemen, please. Pull out the book, take a look. Nope, it says right here there were in fact two. Is that the current version? Yes, Cliff, it's the current version of the Book of World Records. And it kind of took off from there, back in the 1950s, Guinness Book of World Records. That's why it was created. So the bar know-it-all wouldn't start the bar brawl for all. We're going to give you a chance to battle, your chance to get into win. We call it the Trivia Challenge. Record book, you can keep it handy. Does come in as a handy almanac reference guide. 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
0: It is 7:30 on your Monday morning, and it is time for the Trivia Challenge. No mystery to it. Just pick up the phone and make your call now, 218-444-1011, or toll-free, 1-888-77-KB-101. Two categories are laid out in front of you. Your job? Call me and tell me which of those categories you want to go with. Each category is related some way, shape, or form to the question that will follow. Get the question right, and you win. Not just bragging rights to make your Monday move a little smoother, but it also going to get you a chance at a good prize. Not just a chance, you're going to win.

0: Good morning to you and welcome to the Trivia Challenge. What is you? Nope, lost that one. Okay, it was a two-ringer that let us go. 218-444-1011 or toll-free 1-888-77-KB101. 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But time is running out for your chance to get in to win. We had one instance last week of a no-call. Let's not have it happen on a Monday. Let's make it a good start for a cooler day. 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Good morning, brave soul. Welcome to the trivia challenge. What is your name and where are you calling from?
1: Good morning. This is Kathy calling from the road.
0: How was your weekend, Kathy?
1: It was great. Thanks.
0: I hope you were taking in all kinds of good colors, right?
1: Absolutely.
0: Yeah, it's nice when you get to the peak of peak colors, because here we are. Kathy, let's get to the peak of knowledge. Are you ready to make a selection?
1: Sure, let's do it.
0: Good luck to you, Kathy. Category number one, who does number two work for? Or category number two, the big cheese. Which category, Kathy, are you leaning toward?
1: Let's go with the big cheese.
0: The big cheese, the president of the United States, or his imposter, possibly. Really good movie from 1993. Which actor played the dual role of the president of the United States and his doppelganger in the movie Dave?
1: Oh, boy.
0: Good movie, actually. Sigourney Weaver was in it. She was the first lady. But who was the guy that played both the president and his double?
1: I don't have a clue. Let's go with Alec Baldwin.
0: He'd be a good guess. I think he would do a good job, but not in that movie. I'm going to let you run, though, Kathy. If you want to try back with a different answer, you certainly can. But thank you for the call.
1: You bet.
0: So Kathy's rolling, and she might be rolling for the Guinness Book of World Records to find out answers, but I don't know if this answer would be in the Guinness Book of World Records. 1993, the movie Dave. What actor starred as the President of the United States, the fictional, I can't remember the president's name. He was a pretend guy, but his double, Dave Kovic, in the movie Dave. Who played Dave? Asks this Dave. Good morning to you and welcome to the Trivia Challenge. What is your name and where are you calling from?
2: Teresa from Shevlin.
0: Good morning, Teresa. In the movie Dave, President and the President's Double, who played the role of Dave and the President, a double role?
2: Kevin Kline.
0: Absolutely right. Kevin Kline, a great actor. He's been in Silverado, Fish Called Wanda, won the Oscar for that. Great, great, great actor. Does drama, does comedy, and did the president and his double very well in the movie Dave. Teresa, you nailed it. Hold tight. I'm going to get some details both to you and from you, so don't go anywhere, okay?
2: Okay.
0: Thank you very much. You know, there's some good presidential movies, and actually, Dave is one of those. Nice, sweet comedy from the early, mid-90s. Dave, starring Kevin Kline, Sigourney Weaver in there as well. Your chance to get in and get a check in the win column with a trivia challenge comes around tomorrow and every normal weekday morning, bright and early at 7:30 on the KB101 Morning Show. Well, it is Monday, and it is time to take a step forward with something brand spanking new. It comes your way courtesy of Always There Staffing, always in your corner. Well, this guy just put out his brand new album this year called Magnolia Sage. This is the newest from Jackson Dean and his Blacktop Blues on Continuous Country, KB101, New Music Monday.

0: Continuous Country, KB101, Blacktop Blues on this New Music Monday. That's the brand newest from Jackson Dean. Thank you to always their staffing. Good morning. I'm Dave Brooks, 7:38 on your Monday. And there goes the hot. How do you feel about when it gets to 80? In some places, we did hit into the 90s, low 90s. They got a couple places in the region that got up to 93 on Saturday. Fall colors looking nice, but, you know, the fall colors are one thing. The crisp fall air and the colored leaves kind of are a nice combination. So sometimes that ratio is off, right? You ever had something like a Reese's peanut butter cup, but it's something different, and the peanut butter to chocolate ratio is not the same, and it's off. So going out and seeing the colors, but you're sweating, that hot apple cider, you just can't drink it. It's too hot. You're overheating. You need, like, Gatorade to keep yourself going. Is it too much for you when it's hot like this? And for those of you that are on the other side of that coin, are you going to miss the summer weather? 90, I think we're done with it. I don't think it's going to happen. Is it possible we could hit 80? I mean, it's not impossible, but keep in mind, that was record territory. So to get close to that again would be close to record territory, which by its very definition is close to an extreme. That's as extreme as warm as it's ever been on that day in history, recorded history in this part of the world. Are we going to get there again? Unlikely. You going to be okay with that? Or the snowbirds that really don't like the cooler weather, which tends to come this time of year as the pendulum swings a little more into the colder time of the year. They're up to airline lines getting down to Arizona, Florida, Texas, wherever the snowbirds taking off. But those of us that like the cool, maybe we don't love the cold, but we'll take it. We'll take it. Are you guys going to be okay with this shift? The shift is on. KB101 Weather Center forecast. Don't worry, we're not going to get stupid cold, just a big departure from what it was. Current conditions, radar forecast, it's all incoming next on the KB101 Morning Show. Good morning to you. The crisp, cooler air, those fall colors, the leaves, reds and yellows, the trees are so bright, and in my yard, let me get my gloves and rake. It's fall cleanup time in the North Country. Keep us tuned in, and we'll keep an eye out for any showers waiting to turn your yard work into a wet mess. We are your fall weather station, KB101.
1: My name is Dan Rogers, and I'm running to be your state senator here in District 2. I'm a 38-year high school science teacher, a farmer, and a logger. I grew up 10 miles south of Bemidji, and I still live at the family homestead. 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I need your vote. 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
0: 7:44 on your Monday morning. KB101 back from the weekend weather center forecast comes your way courtesy of Paul Bunyan Communications. 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It's where you're more than a customer, you're a member. There will be a shower or two, but most of the rain going to stay to our north. But there will be exceptions to that. Cloudy throughout, 59 for the high. Wind will be out of the east, light under 10. We'll cool it down to 41 tonight. Tomorrow, mostly cloudy, dry, 52, and a northwest breeze about 5 to 10. Current conditions and the radar next.
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0: Downtown and around town, radar screen clear and quiet. Barometric, as far as 101 country goes, but just to the north, different story. A lot of rain. It'll be a soaker, all right, along the Minnesota-Canadian international border. And there's some showers that have extended as far south as kind of the Red Lake area, namely upper, lower Red Lake. But beyond that, dry for 101 country, with an exception or two, but that's going to be the way of it. Barometer downtown, steady. Wind is out of the east, light, about 5 to 10. 47 downtown, and that is your forecast right here at your weather station. Kenny Chesney is riding high. He's got the number one song in the land. This is another different song and a newer one. Remember Me That Way. This is Kenny Chesney on Continuous Country KB101.

0: 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KB101, Remember Me That Way. That's the newest from Kenny Chesney. Good morning. I'm Dave Brooks. 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It's the annual fall rite of passage. Those docks and lifts getting dragged out of the water and those boats getting tucked back into those storage sheds. And who knew that waders were so fashionable to wear with blaze orange? You've got a waterfront to clear, so we'll keep an eye on that sky. 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

0: Continuous Country, KB101, worth your wild, Russell Dickerson. Don't miss him, November 13th. He'll be in concert at the downtown Minneapolis Armory. Good morning, I'm Dave Brooks. About a minute shy of your Monday morning, 8 a.m. Definitely cooler than it was yesterday. It's not going to be that kind of a day, and maybe a raindrop or two. Well, what about outdoor projects? We have practice, we have this. I wouldn't cancel anything. I wouldn't go to any great extreme, but, you know, funny enough, I've known people that are struggling to try to get some painting or staining done. You don't want to have any rain in the forecast. You just, if it's dry, fine, but if it's going to take 24 hours to stay dry, can't guarantee that. But beyond that, outdoor plans, I think you'll be fine. If you do get a shower, which could happen, you'll get chased inside for a moment, but some things you're like, showers, not a big deal. That's going to be today. We are KBHP Bemidji Walker, Park Rapids and Lake George, a service of Paul Bunyan Broadcasting, streaming through the web on air mobile app, Nature's Edge Garden Center. It's 8, and it's time for ABC News.
1: From ABC News, I'm Chuck Sievertson. A day after President Trump declared on social media that both Ukraine and Russia agreed to an immediate energy ceasefire, stopping attacks on oil, diesel, and gas facilities, Russia and Ukraine indicate there's no such thing. Not long after the Trump posting, Russia attacked a Ukrainian power plant. Ukraine's president says the Trump announcement was a surprise. ABC's Mary Bruce.
2: President Zelensky says he is open to an energy ceasefire if Russia stops its attacks too. President Zelensky even saying he's willing to hold new elections if Russia agrees to a total 60-day ceasefire. A spokesperson for President Putin rejecting that idea flat out, and Russia still hasn't responded to President Trump's call for an energy ceasefire.
1: As part of the recovery from the hurricane that hit the Gulf Coast this weekend, offshore oil drilling rig shut during the storm, going back into operation, says ABC's Jim Ryan.
3: The Marine Minerals Administration estimates that about 57% of crude oil and 49% of natural gas production off the Gulf Coast is still closed after the storm. Ahead of ESIS, 32 of the 371 manned platforms in the Gulf were evacuated as a precaution.
1: At least four storm deaths, many power outages. Federal agents searched Congresswoman Ilhan Omar's home in the Washington area this morning, part of a criminal investigation, according to people familiar with the matter. Omar, the Minnesota Democrat, no word what it's about. Attacks on the Saudi Arabian capital's airport are increasing, says ABC's Karen Hua in Washington.
4: These latest attacks really show the increasing capabilities of these Houthi rebels, a designated terrorist group that's backed by Iran. Now, a missile hit the airport in the Saudi capital of Riyadh, killing 12 people and wounding more than 300. Then there was another attack just hours later. The airport has been hit 4 times in 5 days.
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1: Updating Pope Leo's news that he'll have surgery this week to take out a lump from his lung, ABC's Maggie Rooley.
11: According to medical experts, lung nodules are small, abnormal areas of tissue. They're common, can be picked up on an X-ray, and are often caused by infection, scarring, or inflammation.
1: The Vatican says docs discovered the lump during a recent health check and was caught early. A year into the Israel-Hamas ceasefire, Israeli air attacks in Gaza happen almost every day. Damaging or destroying homes, Israel says it is targeting militants. Israeli Prime Minister Netanyahu has asked the country's attorney general and head of the security service to investigate people who took part in the new documentary Naza, in which Israeli military insiders describe what they say was the reckless killing of civilians in Gaza. Netanyahu says the film tells a false, misleading, and biased story. It debuted at the Venice Film Festival to a record 25-minute standing ovation. New floods in Nepal, where thousands remain missing from the country's August floods. Children are increasingly turning to chatbot, non-human software when they're feeling sad, stressed, or anxious, says a new study in the American Medical Association Journal. ABC's Yuri Benajad.
10: 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And while a licensed therapist is trained to respond to a mental health crisis, that is often not something AI is built for.
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0: Good morning. Dave Brooks joining you. It is 8:05 on your Monday morning. We're off and rolling. We're overcast. Definitely cooler, but feels like we should in early mid-October. It is 47 and overcast downtown. 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
16: Minnesota News Network, I'm Tasha Radel. Minnesota could soon become a new player in the helium industry. Pulsar Helium has announced an $85.5 million investment in plans for a helium plant and a carbon dioxide capture facility. Senator Grant Howe's child of Hermantown says the project could bring new economic opportunities to northern Minnesota.
17: These investments could create new jobs and new opportunities for really a hub for helium gas with manufacturing, MRI technology, chip manufacturing, all of those different things. So I'm looking forward to seeing where this progresses.
16: Housechild says Pulsar is looking at a location in Lake County. Governor Tim Walz says the killings of former House Speaker Emerita Melissa Hortman and her husband Mark made him question whether he wanted to remain in public office. In a New York Times investigation published Sunday examining rising threats against elected officials nationwide, Walz described ongoing threats against his family, including a message sent to his daughter with a photo taken outside their home. He also raised concerns about protecting lawmakers who spend much of the year working outside the Capitol. The Hortmans were fatally shot at their home on June 14th of last year. Minnesota's tourism industry appears to have weathered a challenging summer. Jake Juliet with Explore Minnesota says things remain stable.
18: Despite headwinds, we're holding steady in the tourism industry. It's been kind of a rough summer due to the wildfires in northeast Minnesota, but employment is up about 1% in the hospitality industry, which is great. And although travel is down about 2%, we are positioned well for the regional markets, especially road trips.
16: Juliet says they remain optimistic as we head into the fall tourism season.
0: Good morning. Dave Brooks joining you. It's 8:08 on your Monday morning. 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
0: 8:09 on your Monday morning. He's breathing a sigh of relief, much like me, that the Vikings did not get exposed, and they went the opposite way. The needle swung the way of the good. They looked good.
20: Yes. Had a couple of turnovers.
0: Yeah, that was not good.
20: Other than that, they did everything they were supposed to, except they got more offense than they'd seen.
0: Yeah.
20: Will Reichard continued to kick the ball perfectly, and the defense continued to be solid, and they go into the break 5-0. With a two-game lead over everybody else in the NFC North.
0: What was it, two games now? We hadn't even had a touchdown prior to yesterday. Yeah. Not good. Nice to see two.
20: Yes.
0: But those turnover on the two-inch line twice?
20: Yep, exactly.
0: Anyway, it got better.
20: Yeah, it got better. Kyler Murray had his best game as a Viking for sure. 24 of 30 for 229 yards. He had a touchdown to Justin Jefferson, who did play yesterday, 6 catches for 79 yards in that TD. He also ran for 51 yards, so that was good for him. Aaron Jones, yes, he did have a fumble, but he also ran for 113 yards and a touchdown. And the Vikings got three more field goals from Will Reichard, who remains perfect on the season. And the Vikings are now on their bye week at 5-0. They will have a home game against Indianapolis next Sunday, October 25th. At noon. Meanwhile, the Gophers coming off two big wins, feeling good, having momentum, and then they go to West Lafayette and get absolutely blown out by a very beatable Purdue team, 41-13. So they now sit at 4-2 in their bye week, 2-1 in the Big Ten. They're back at it next Saturday, or a week from Saturday, the 24th, when they host Iowa. Meanwhile, the Timberwolves will be back at it tonight in preseason ball. They're 2-1 so far. The Wild are home, hosting the Vegas Golden Knights at 7. Pregame at 6:45. We'll have it on the Bun Sports Radio 104.5. And the Milwaukee Brewers have the advantage in the National League Championship Series after taking down the Dodgers 2-1 last night in Game 1 of the NLCS. Game 2 will be this afternoon in Milwaukee, with the American League Championship Series starting tonight in Tampa, with the Rays hosting the Guardians. Locally, a ton of stuff going on, including the Lumberjack girls volleyball team getting their first two wins of the year. They went 2-3 on the weekend at the Midwest Fall Classic in St. Michael, Albertville. Their wins came against Edina and Legacy Christian. They will host Fergus Falls tomorrow. Girls swimmers and divers at the Section 8 AA True Team meet in Brainerd on Saturday. The team took 6th. They had 2 first place finishes, the 200 free relay, and Finley Zothman in the 50 free. They will host Brainerd tomorrow at the high school pool. Football team has a short week. They're right back at it Wednesday, off to Sartell. They lost, of course, to Alec Friday, 41-21. Turned the ball over 5 times, and tough to beat a team like Alec with the turnover. We'll see what they can do against Sartell Wednesday, and then they'll have another Wednesday game to wrap up the regular season. Lumberjack girls soccer team has been named the 3 seed for the Section 8 3A playoffs. They will host number 6 Elk River tomorrow night at 7 at Chet Anderson Stadium. The boys are the 6th seed. They go to number 3 Monticello tomorrow at 5. BSU volleyball team lost in straight sets to St. Cloud State and then beat Minnesota Mankato in 3 straight, their first win over the Mavericks since 2015. Ava Affman had 20 kills. The Beavers now 14-5, and they will be at Wayne State on Friday. Women's soccer team, a 1-1 tie with Minnesota Crookston Friday, a 3-0 win over Moorhead yesterday. They're now 6-3-4 on the year, 5-2-3 in conference play, and they will be at Winona State on Friday. Women's hockey team at the Minnesota East-West Showcase at Ritter Arena, they beat Maine 4-1, but lost to the Gophers yesterday 4-2. They will host Minnesota Duluth this upcoming weekend. The BSU men will have a home-and-home with Minnesota Duluth this weekend in Duluth Friday night and hosting them at Sanford Center on Saturday. They had a home-and-home with number 4-ranked North Dakota this past weekend, lost 3-2 Friday night at Sanford Center, and then a 4-3 one-goal loss Saturday night in Grand Forks. Battle of the Badges at Sanford Center Saturday. Team law enforcement beat the firefighters 13-5 in the first ever edition of that event, and they raised $15,000 for the United Way of Bemidji area. Meanwhile, the BSU football team fell 45-13 to Wayne State, And high school football in Paul Bunyan country Friday, Deer River, a 20-12 win over Bram. Clipper-Gonvick beat Ortonville 42-12. Monaga over New York Mills 46-6. Faustin beat Rossay 50-16. Walker Hackensack Akeley down Castlake Bina 42-8. Nevis lost to Park Christian 53-8. Kellyer Northholm lost to Silver Bay 40-28. Red Lake was shut out by Ada Borough West 44-0. Park Rapids edged by Warroad 29-16. Bagley Flyers lost to Pine River Bacchus 30-22. And Winnemac fell to Border West 36-12. Finally, the Blue Ox Marathon this weekend. Record numbers in all races, including the 5 and 10K on Friday. And all three races, the half marathon, the Lake Loop, and the full marathon on Saturday. 220 in the full marathon, 137 men, 83 women. Women's champ was Leah Rabis of Green Bay with a time of 2:59.55, and Judah Sporey of LaPorte, the men's champ, in a time of 2:47.58. And that is what's going on in sports.
0: I don't know if you could fit any more in there.
20: I don't think I could.
0: Memory banks overloaded. Thank you, sir.
20: You bet.
0: It is 14 past 8 on your Monday morning. KB101 weather forecast, recovering back from the weekend. It comes your way courtesy of Beltrami Electric. Let's talk weather talk. We had a cold front come through last night. The low pressure center is still hanging out overhead, and that cold front is still sweeping across the state. But it's made its impact across 101 country, 80s and in some cases 90s from this past weekend. Done. And probably truly done until some point next spring. Plan on a cloudy day, high flirting with 60, and there could be showers. It's going to be a wet day along the international border, far, far north Minnesota. But it's a possibility at some point there could be a shower that'll kind of linger southward more than the main rain that could sweep through portions of 101 country. That's going to be kind of a hit and miss affair. So don't rule it out. There might be a shower, but it'll come in and it'll go out. But most of the rain going to stay to the north, but not entirely. So kind of a roll of the dice today. Otherwise cloudy, flirting with 60. Wind will be out of the east, under 10. We'll cool it to 41 tonight. Tomorrow, mostly cloudy, high about 52 and a northwest breeze, 5 to 10. Wednesday, a mix of sun and clouds, 56. Same goes for Thursday, sun, clouds, 57. Maybe a passing shower, especially into the afternoon and evening. Friday, looking good, sunny, 50, but breezy. And, you know, come into the back end of peak fall colors, you get a couple of windy days. There go the colors. So let's hope that can the colors stick around as long as possible. But more wind. I've already seen it stripping a few trees bare. We could see a few more go. But for the long MEA weekend that's incoming, pretty nice. In fact, the actual weekend, Saturday and Sunday, mix of sun and clouds, high in the low 60s. Current conditions and the radar next.
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0: Radar screen, well, there's plenty of rain well to the north, right along the international border, far, far, far northern Minnesota. There's a, like I said, one of those fingers is hanging a little further south. It's raining through some portions of far eastern 101 country. There's another line of that stuff that's making its way through the eastern North Dakota. That could come through later this afternoon, but most, but not all, of the rain will stay to our north with an exceptional moment or two. Downtown right now, we've got a cloudy start to the day. The barometer, steady, 29.81. Wind is out of the east, picking up a bit, about 5 to 15. Dew point is at 47. The status around the land of 10,000 lakes. Longville, they're overcast. They're at 52. Duluth, at least up on the hill, they're cloudy, 47. Moorhead, cloudy, 48. Downtown Bemidji, clouds and 47. That is your forecast here at your weather station. That will bring you up to date here at your news and information leader. It's 18 past 8 Monday. 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

0: Continuous Country, KB101. Megan Maroney, Medicine. Good morning. I'm Dave Brooks. It's 8:24 on your Monday morning. Apples, right? Caramel? Oh, yeah. That's the good stuff. How many of you that are getting ready for Halloween still do like the old traditionals? How many like making candied apples? How many of you kids will go from how, what? They're handing out candied apples? Ew. That's like the Cadillac of stuff. I know. They can't all be Snickers bars. They can't all be Reese's peanut butter cups, which, by the way, are probably like the best of the best of the best. But, you know, if you got somebody handing out candied apples, that's pretty darn good. Are they making them themselves? I know some people that they get special treats on Halloween. They keep them at their place, and when somebody shows up trick-or-treating that has put in the effort, the extra work into the costume, not just, you know, a hoodie, sweatshirt, and a mask, and that's it, trick-or-treat, you know, you get the good stuff. Everybody else gets, like, the standard stuff, which is fine. But if you've gone a little up over and above, yeah, I got some root beer here for you. Oh, yeah, I got a candied apple. We spent the weekend, we made a couple of dozen of them. You get one of those. Yeah, if you put in the effort, sometimes, some places, you get the effort. And for those of you, I appreciate your efforts. Speaking of efforts, you're going to need some efforts to get on in and stump the dummies. Your chance to do exactly that. It's next on the KB101 Morning Show.
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2: 8:28 on your Monday morning. It'd be too early if we started Stump the Dummies here immediately by, well, I can get it to within 1 minute. And guess what just happened? We just crossed that threshold. So now it's time to Stump the Dummies. Can't go too early, you know. Otherwise, Kevin might be late. But Kevin is here, and he's ready to fend off all would-be comers with their certified, verified, bona fide, not too obscure of a trivia question, so long as you have not stumped us inside the last 30 days. Call now, 218-444-1011, or toll-free 1-888-77-KB101, and stump the dummies. Kevin Jackson, are you feeling particularly intelligent this morning?
3: Yes.
2: No. Oh, were you going to give me a different answer?
3: No, it's Monday, so I'm okay. Not great. It's Monday. I'm okay.
2: When it comes to coffee, has the eagle landed?
3: I wouldn't say it's landed, no.
2: This morning, too, I was just kind of, it happens.
3: Okay.
2: Good morning and welcome to Stump the Dummies. What is your name and where are you calling from?
4: Good morning, Diane from Walker.
3: Hey, Diane.
2: Even on a cloudy day, it sounds like it's sunny down in Walker. Good morning, Diane. How are you?
4: Well, the Vikings sure did well.
2: Yeah.
4: I was proud of them. they all came through.
2: I wasn't prepared for that. I was waiting for. I'd said it publicly. I said, I think we're going to get embarrassed. We're going to get exposed. But they showed up, and they did. I hate.
4: And our little quarterback did just fine.
3: Yes.
2: She's not lying. Little quarterback. He looked the best he's looked. Even when he was with Arizona, I think he looked better than I've ever seen him look ever. So that's a very good sign. The turnovers just, no, we got to stop that. But I digress. Unless there's a football question coming, Diane, what do you have?
4: Oh, this is about muscles.
2: Oh, okay. So we're
4: full
2: out.
4: Of muscles.
3: Okay.
4: How many muscles are in the human body?
2: Oh,
4: I'll give you within 50.
3: Within 50. That means there's a lot.
4: You know there are a lot.
2: How many thousands are there? Maybe we should get within 1,000. I don't know. Just in the face alone, there's like 948 million trillion muscles. I know there's more than 7. So, I don't know, Kev. I'm sure I learned this somewhere in basic biology and I needed it for a test.
3: Yeah.
2: And after that, you know, it's like how many miles is it from the Earth to the Moon? I used to know that, but I...
3: She

0: Not married to that answer.
1: Oh, okay. What are you thinking?
0: No, I mean, I 220 was, for some reason, I thought I'd read that somewhere, but right.
1: Like, I'm going to be any help on that, beyond that. Not since, what, first year in college, maybe?
0: Yeah.
1: Physical science for non-science majors. Shout out to you guys.
0: I think everyone did that one.
1: Best I can, you want to say 250 what?
0: Yeah, let's go 250.
1: 250 is what Kevin says. Okay, if it's like 10,000, Kev, I swear. All right, so Dan, what number are you looking at?
2: It is estimated there are over 650 muscles in the human body.
1: So you were technically closer.
0: Yeah, a little bit.
1: But you and I were both just shooting in the dark. I don't know, 7, 8 maybe, just in my ear alone. 600 and what was the estimated number?
2: 650.
0: 650.
1: Wow. Well, so we're off by only 400 muscles. You were only off.
0: Yeah.
1: I was off by almost 1,000, but yeah. Well, Diane, something delicious is waiting for you as a coffee cake from Raphael's Bakery and Cafe. We're going to send that certificate to you. It'll hit the mail today. Diane, always a pleasure. Thank you so much for the call.
2: Thank you. Fun talking to you guys.
1: Always a pleasure. Enjoy the change in the outdoors. Diane Moss down in Walker, 650 estimated muscles in the human body. We were way off. Your next chance to get us way off. We'll come back around tomorrow and every weekday morning, 8:30, Stump the Dummies on the KB 101 Morning Show.
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1: 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I would have been by now. 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

0: 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Been by now? Yeah, would have been. That's Morgan Wallen. That'll be on his upcoming to be announced fifth album. Good morning. I'm Dave Brooks. It is about 20 minutes in front of 9 on your Monday. Your forecast, the Morning Almanac. 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
16: Right at the headwaters of the mighty Mississippi, where the river begins and autumn colors glow, a tradition flows at Keg and Cork in Bemidji. 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
0: It is Monday, October 12th, 2026. It's time for the Morning Almanac. That starts by looking back at this day in history. It was also October 12th of the year 2001, while at port in Yemen, the American naval destroyer USS Cole was the victim of a suicide bomber aboard a small raft alongside. The ship would be damaged, 17 U.S. sailors would be killed. It was this day in 1984 when British Prime Minister Margaret Thatcher, she survived an assassination attempt by the IRA. This day in 1933, Alcatraz Island in San Francisco Bay opened as a federal penitentiary. It was this day in 1918 when, due to dry conditions along a railroad track, a massive fire erupted across northeastern Minnesota, particularly in the Cloquet area. Over 450 would be killed. This day in 1901, President Teddy Roosevelt officially changed the name of the presidential residence in Washington, D.C. from the Executive Mansion to the White House. It was this day in 1892 when the very first rail cars departed Minnesota's Iron Range, bound for Duluth. On this day in 1810, the first ever on record Oktoberfest was held in Munich, Germany. And it was this day in 1492 when, during his voyage to discover a water route to Asia, Christopher Columbus sighted the New World, likely believed to be San Salvador in the Caribbean, this day in history. For that reason, it is Columbus Day, but it's hard to discover a land where a bunch of people already are, so it's also Indigenous Peoples Day. So happy day, whatever you celebrate it today. Sunrise, 7:34 this morning, but behind a lot of clouds. We're not going to get much of a look at it, nor the sun set when it goes down at 6:37 tonight. The moon, same situation. It's going to rise later this morning at 10:04, but again, I don't think we're going to get much of a view. It'll set at 7:02 tonight. It's a small fingernail waxing crescent working on the first quarter moon. Temperatures, we did set some records over the weekend, but we're getting further away from that mark. 91 is the record high for this day in Bemidji. The record low, 19. KB101 Weather Center forecast comes your way courtesy of Lakeside Fireplace of Walker. For the greatest fireplaces at the best of prices, see Lakeside Fireplace of Walker. Your hearth, their passion. There might be a raindrop or two today that's going to be more the exception rather than the rule. It's going to rain all day, well to the north of us along the international Minnesota-Canada border. But every now and again, something might linger a little further south. We might get a splash and a dash, but that's going to be about it. Probably afternoon. I wouldn't schedule any outdoor plans differently, but you might get chased in briefly. Otherwise, clouds close to 60, light east breeze under 10. We'll drop it down to 41 tonight. Tomorrow, mostly cloudy, 52 for the high and a northwest breeze about 5 to 10. Current conditions and the radar next.
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0: Downtown and around town, yeah, plenty of rain. To the north, along and especially north of the international border, there's one of those, like the Florida Peninsula, right? It's just going to hang south. Well, one of those is hanging south. It kind of came through northern portions of 101 country this morning, still raining in portions of eastern 101 country, Grand Rapids and north. There's another one of those moving from the central to the eastern Dakotas. That could sweep through this afternoon, but beyond that, yeah, it's just going to be one of those days. Mostly cloudy. Could be a spritz later this afternoon. We'll see. Maybe a thunderbolt. It's not impossible. Downtown right now, pretty much just cloudy, definitely cooler. Back to October norms. Barometer, it is currently steady. Wind is out of the east, light right around 10. 48 downtown Bemidji, and that is your forecast right here at your weather station. It'd be nice if we do get some rain and you've got a front porch. Check out that rain with a warm beverage. Here's Tracy Lawrence with one of those 90s throwbacks in mind on Continuous Country KB101.

0: Continuous Country, KB101, If the World Had a Front Porch. Nice 90s throwback. Tracy Lawrence, good morning. I'm Dave Brooks. It's 9 in front of 9 on your Monday morning. Hop on to our Big Deals site. 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
0: 8:55 on your Monday. It'll be cloudy. It'll be cooler. It'll be something to go well with the leaves. Take my advice. Go take a walk. Enjoy those fall colors while they're still at their peak. I know we don't have the sun to really set them off, but we're going to get wind later this week. And I watched a couple of trees that were gorgeous. All the wind we got this weekend. Now those trees are naked. Well, we're on the back end of peak colors, and that's usually the way it goes. So take in those colors while you can. It only lasts for about 15 seconds, less so when it's breezy. I'm Dave Brooks. I'm good to go. You've got Steph incoming next, and also the newest from Stella Lefty on Continuous Country, KB101.

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1: From ABC News, I'm Chuck Severson. The Justice Department's gotten a search warrant for the home of a member of Congress in a criminal investigation. It's a Democratic Congresswoman's place, Minnesota's Ilhan Omar, in the Washington area. Searched this morning, says a justice spokesperson. Not clear if she was there. Sources tell ABC News the action relates to Omar's immigration paperwork. Omar has been a central political target for the administration and his broader efforts to cast the Somali community as criminal and un-American. President Trump declaring in an online post that he brokered what he called an energy ceasefire between Ukraine and Russia. But Ukrainian President Zelensky speaking this morning says,
2: it was clear that Putin does not read true social.
1: Because not long after the Trump announcement, there were new Russian attacks on Ukrainian energy facilities. Vladimir Putin's news secretary this morning basically saying there's nothing to report. Lots of damage, some of it major destruction after the hurricane that hit the Gulf Coast this weekend and traveled, weakened, north as thunderstorms and tornadoes.
3: Thank God these are just material possessions that insurance will cover and me and my dog are okay, but man, oh man, it's pretty tough.
1: Eric Grubbs in North Carolina after parts of the ex-hurricane blew over a tree that wrecked his house. Storm surge from what was Tropical Storm Rachel has been damaging structures along the Southern California coastline, says ABC News chief meteorologist Ginger Z.
4: The big waves, the coastal flooding, the damage at a lot of these coastal places, and this is just the beginning, right? We've already had several of these erosion issues because of southern swells.
1: At least 20 people have died at the main international airport in Saudi Arabia's capital after Iranian-backed Houthi rebels attacked it over the weekend. President Trump now telling ABC News that the U.S. may join Saudi attacks on the Houthis. 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
0: Here's your latest forecast from the KB101 Weather Center.
11: It is going to be cloudy today with scattered showers this afternoon into this evening. Our high right around 59 this afternoon. Tonight, 41. Tomorrow, mostly cloudy, 52. On Wednesday, partly cloudy with a high of 57. 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

0: Continuous Country, KB101 with Chase Matthew holding it down. Good morning. I hope you enjoyed the weekend. You guys, Saturday was awesome outside. I mean, the weather was gorgeous. So those Blue Ox Marathon runners really lucked out this year. Perfect day for that Blue Ox Marathon on Saturday. So I'm really happy for everybody who was able to have such a nice day. I can remember years, previous years during Blue Ox Marathon weekend where it was snowing, the first snowfall. So you really had a great day yesterday. All those runners out there, I'm happy for you. And congratulations on completing the Blue Ox Marathon or, you know, the Unified and Half Marathon, the 26K Loop the Lake. There was a 5K, a 10K, a kids fun run. So congrats to everybody who participated. And we're going to have more music on the way next on KB101 this morning. 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

Good song. Jelly Roll with Hands Up on Continuous Country KB 101. Good morning. I'm Steph, letting you know we have that Acme Tools There's No Place Like Home contest going on, presented by Hills Country Greenhouse. We started this last week,

0: So you may have been noticing some random words being spouted off from us DJs. 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
10: Here's your latest forecast from the KB101 Weather Center.
11: It is going to be cloudy today with scattered showers this afternoon into this evening. Our high right around 59 this afternoon. Tonight, 41. Tomorrow, mostly cloudy, 52. On Wednesday, partly cloudy with a high of 57. 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
1: From ABC News, I'm Chuck Sievertson. Is the Iran war in danger of growing, including for Americans? Because of deadly attacks in Saudi Arabia, President Trump tells ABC News the U.S. may join Saudi attacks on the Iran-backed Houthi rebels from Yemen. ABC's Ian Pannell.
2: The kingdom launching more strikes in Yemen, hitting an airport there and again killing civilians. Now, with the Houthis also attacking Saudi oil facilities and threatening another critical waterway, this is adding to yet more pressure on oil and gas prices.
1: Though President Trump declared in an online post that he brokered an energy ceasefire between Ukraine and Russia to stop attacks on each other's oil, diesel, and gas facilities, they have not ceased. Ukrainian President Zelensky says,
3: it was clear that Putin does not read Truth Social.
1: Zelensky indicates because Russia's Putin has not stopped, Ukraine will also continue attacking. The Justice Department says it got a search warrant and today searched the home of Minnesota Democratic Congresswoman Ilhan Omar in a criminal investigation. Sources tell ABC News it relates to Omar's immigration paperwork. Where a weekend hurricane hit the Gulf Coast, there's major damage. ABC News forecaster Leslie Lopez in Pensacola, Florida.
4: Homes ripped apart, roofs peeled off by strong wind, and massive trees uprooted. At least four people have died across the Florida Panhandle and southern Alabama. Two of them killed when trees crashed into their homes. More than 400,000 customers in the region still in the dark.
1: What was Tropical Storm Rachel is spreading rain and wind across the southwestern U.S. These floodwaters in Utah's Salt Lake County. A game-worn, autographed Michael Jordan road jersey from the 1998 NBA Finals has been privately sold for $14 million, says Hunt Auctions of Pennsylvania. Says the highest price ever paid for a piece of basketball memorabilia. Buyer, Miami real estate investor Ron Furman. You're listening to ABC News.
0: Here's your latest forecast from the KB 101 Weather Center.
5: I'm meteorologist Rodney Price. Clouds and showers into the afternoon. High temperatures only climbing into the upper 50s. A light east wind. Showers will end tonight. Clouds in lower 40s. Those clouds will stay with us on Tuesday. Grab that jacket. Highs of the lower 50s. Your future feels right at home in Worthington, Minnesota. It's worth a look. Currently 49 degrees.
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1: 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I like this upbeat music we're playing. 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

0: 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I knew it. 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Good morning. 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
8: 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I'm Reed Olson. 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
11: I'm meteorologist Rodney Price. Clouds and showers into the afternoon. High temperatures only climbing into the upper 50s. A light east wind. Showers will end tonight. Clouds in lower 40s. Those clouds will stay with us on Tuesday. Grab that jacket. Highs of the lower 50s. Your future feels right at home in Worthington, Minnesota. 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
1: From ABC News, I'm Michelle Franzen. The Washington, D.C. residence of Democratic Representative Ilhan Omar was searched this morning, according to a spokesperson for the Justice Department, as part of his ongoing criminal investigation. Sources tell ABC News that the investigation relates to Omar's immigration paperwork. Omar is the first Somali-American elected to Congress and longtime political enemy of President Trump. ABC's Catherine Falders has reaction.
2: We've known what the president has said about this. He's repeatedly called for Omar to be under federal investigation. At one point, he said she was under investigation. We know that the vice president, J.D. Vance, who the administration has tasked with these so-called anti-fraud efforts, has also indicated that they are looking into her. It is worth pointing out that Omar has denied any wrongdoing and she has not been charged with a crime.
1: Omar's office did not immediately respond to a request for comment on the search. Ukraine's President Zelensky is accusing Russia of violating a surprise energy ceasefire deal that President Trump announced in a social media post over the weekend. Russia targeted a power plant in Ukraine. Zelensky, speaking at the Warsaw Security Forum, says he has not seen details of the so-called agreement and added that President Vladimir Putin hasn't either.
3: It was clear that Putin does not read truth social.
1: President Trump's energy deal post comes after the president announced a controversial deal with Putin to lift UN sanctions and buy diesel fuel from Russia. Cleanup continues from Isaias in Gulf States and the Florida Panhandle just days after the hurricane made landfall near Destin. Tens of thousands of customers remain without power. Florida's governor says crews are working around the clock to restore power. Prayers and best wishes pouring in from around the world after Pope Leo's announcement about his health. The first American pontiff released he'll be treated for a nodule discovered on his lung during a routine checkup.
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7: I'm meteorologist Rodney Price. Clouds and showers into the afternoon. High temperatures only climbing into the upper 50s. A light east wind. Showers will end tonight. Clouds in lower 40s. Those clouds will stay with us on Tuesday. Grab that jacket. Highs of the lower 50s. Your future feels right at home in Worthington, Minnesota. It's worth a look. It's 50 at our studios.
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0: Continuous Country, KB 101 with Tucker Wetmore. Who told you that? Just before that, it was Tim McGraw, and I am Steph. Glad to be here with you guys to give you a little update on some concerts happening in November nearby. Sawyer Brown will be at Treasure Island Casino in Welch on November 7th. Also, not very far away in Duluth, the Oak Ridge Boys, they're still going strong. That's November 13th at Amsoil Arena. And not to mention, we have Sammy Kershaw, Colin Ray, and Aaron Tippin coming to the Treasure Island Casino as well in Welch, along with Craig Morgan at the Shooting Star Casino in Monoman. So lots of good places to go for some live music, some live country music. And we're going to have some more country music next on KB 101, starting off with Luke Combs.
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0: Continuous Country, KB 101 with Nate Smith and Tyler Hubbard after midnight, and it's almost time for lunch already. Well, time is really flying this morning. Time flies when you're having fun. So we're going to check out the Lunchbox Minute, see what's up for lunch today, see what kind of great deals you can get at area restaurants. 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
1: Those crisp autumn days, they're growing colder. Crunchy leaf piles soon turning into snowdrifts. Jackets become less of an option. 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
13: Here's your latest forecast from the KB 101 Weather Center.
14: I'm meteorologist Rodney Price. Clouds and showers into the afternoon. High temperatures only climbing into the upper 50s. A light east wind. Showers will end tonight. Clouds in lower 40s. Those clouds will stay with us on Tuesday. Grab that jacket. Highs of the lower 50s. Your future feels right at home in Worthington, Minnesota. It's worth a look. 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
0: From ABC News, I'm Michelle Franzen. Democratic Representative Ilhan Omar pushing back on the federal surge at her Washington, D.C. residence today, saying in a social media post, it is an attempt to target political enemies and weaponize federal law enforcement. Omar is the first Somali American elected to Congress. She's up for re-election in a few months. In the 2 weeks, she's been a political enemy of President Trump's. Here's ABC's Jay O'Brien.
7: We don't know the exact nature of this investigation. We don't know what exactly they were searching for. We do know they took items out of this home. Neighbors told us they heard them banging on the door in the early morning hours beginning that search. And again, sources tell ABC News that this ties back to a federal immigration investigation, but the exact details still here are murky.
0: Soaring oil and gas prices remain a concern with the war in Iran and also heading into the midterm elections. There is swift bipartisan pushback also after President Trump announced a deal with Russia's leader Vladimir Putin to buy Russian diesel fuel. Days later, the president announcing in a social media post an energy ceasefire between Russia and Ukraine had been reached. Hours later, Russia launching strikes against a Ukrainian power plant. Officials say at least 20 were killed. ABC's Patrick Reval is in Warsaw, Poland, where a security forum is taking place, and Zelensky spoke via video.
8: We heard from the Kremlin today saying that it's in contact with the Trump administration, but refusing to say whether it would agree. President Zelensky joking here in Warsaw that Putin clearly doesn't read Truth Social, but basically both Russia and Ukraine seem to have been caught by surprise by President Trump's announcement. He seems to be trying to will this agreement into existence, but at the moment there's not much sign that Russia is willing to do it.
0: Representatives for Sean Diddy Combs tell ABC News they're trying to figure out what happened after TMZ reported the convicted hip-hop mogul was rushed to the hospital from prison following a fall. In a statement, they say they're aware of the reports. 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
0: Cleanup efforts underway from the Gulf Coast states to the Carolinas following Hurricane Isaias and its remnants. ABC's Leslie Lopez is in Pensacola, Florida.
14: Homes ripped apart, roofs peeled off by strong wind, and massive trees uprooted as Isaias made landfall as a Category 2 hurricane near Destin, Florida, Friday. At least four people have died across the Florida Panhandle and southern Alabama. Two of them killed when trees crashed into their homes. More than 400,000 customers in the region still in the dark.
0: In western states, storm surge from Tropical Storm Rachel left her mark along the southern California coast with homes and businesses damaged. Forecasters say the area under another flood threat today. Here's ABC's Ginger Z in Inglewood.
15: The big waves, the coastal flooding, the damage at a lot of these coastal places, and this is just the beginning. Right, we've already had several of these erosion issues because of southern swells.
0: A record sports memorabilia sale fetches a high price for a top NBA star jersey.
16: A game-worn, autographed Michael Jordan road jersey from the 1998 NBA Finals has been privately sold for $14 million, says Hunt Auctions of Pennsylvania. It says it's the highest price ever paid for a piece of basketball memorabilia. The buyer, Miami real estate investor Ron Furman. It's the third time a Jordan jersey from that 1998 Finals has fetched at least $10 million.
0: ABC's Chuck Sievertson. I'm Michelle Franzen, ABC News.
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17: Minnesota News Network, I'm Sean Maloney. Federal agents have searched the Washington, D.C. home of Minnesota Congresswoman Ilhan Omar. MNN's Tasha Radel has more.
18: The Department of Justice says today's search was part of an ongoing federal criminal investigation, but has not released further details. Multiple news sources are reporting the search was related to an investigation into Omar's immigration paperwork, although that has not been officially confirmed. The search comes amid renewed scrutiny of Omar by Trump administration officials. Omar represents Minnesota's 5th congressional district, which includes Minneapolis and nearby suburbs. Tasha Radel, MNN.
17: Health officials say flu vaccination is the best way to protect against influenza. Jessica Monroe with the Minnesota Department of Health says people may feel a little run down after getting the shot.
19: That's your immune system working and providing protection for you. It can take a couple weeks for the protection to be in full force because your immune system is ramping up and responding to the vaccine.
17: Monroe says it's never too late in the season to get vaccinated. Minnesota Governor Tim Walz says the killings of House Speaker Melissa Hortman and her husband Mark made him question whether he wanted to remain in public office. In a New York Times investigation published Sunday examining rising threats against elected officials nationwide, Walz described ongoing threats against his family, including a message sent to his daughter with a photo taken outside their home. The Hortmans were fatally shot at their home in June of last year. And the undefeated Vikings outscored the Saints 17-6 after halftime and notched a road win in New Orleans yesterday 23-13. Minnesota running back Aaron Jones rushed for 113 yards and scored a touchdown. He says quarterback Kyler Murray was great in this one, including some key runs.
20: A lot of times the quarterbacks are unaccounted for, especially if you're a man. So his legs are huge. Any quarterback who's able to use their legs, especially like you see a lot in third downs where you're able to extend the drive with your legs, that's going to help a team tremendously.
17: Minnesota now enters the bye week and will host Indianapolis on October 25th. This is MNN.
21: Good afternoon. With your check on sports, I'm Joel Hoover. In Bemidji High School sports, the Lumberjack girls volleyball team went 2-3 this weekend at the Midwest Fall Classic in St. Michael Albertville. Friday, the Lumberjacks lost in two sets to Rogers, but beat Edina in three sets. Saturday, they were three-set winners against Legacy Christian, then lost in two sets to North Branch and White Bear Lake. That puts Bemidji at 2-14, and they will next be home against Fergus Falls tomorrow night. Bemidji Girls Swimming and Diving was at the Section 8 2A True Team meet in Brainerd on Saturday. The team finished in sixth place, getting two first-place finishes. One came in the 200-yard freestyle relay with the team of Kira Strotman, Emily Hack, Quinn Freet, and Ellie Will, winning by 1/100th of a second. Finley Zothman was also the winner of the 50-yard freestyle. They will next be back in Brainerd for a meet tomorrow night. Bemidji football was defeated 41-21 by Alexandria at home Friday night. Josh Arell had two touchdown passes to Owen Vandermeer, and Jack Zellman had a rushing touchdown, but Bemidji turned the ball over five times. They are now 0-6 and will visit Sartell on Wednesday. In soccer, the Bemidji girls have been named the number 3 seed for the Section 8 3A playoffs. They will have a home quarterfinal against number 6 Elk River tomorrow night at 7 at Chet Anderson Stadium. Meanwhile, the boys have been named the number 6 seed for the Section 8 3A playoffs. They will visit number 3 Monticello for a quarterfinal tomorrow at 5. In Bemidji State sports, BSU volleyball started its weekend with a 3-set loss to St. Cloud State on Friday, but bounced back with a 3-set win against Minnesota State Saturday, 25-20, 27-25, 30-28. It was the Beavers' first win over the Mavericks since 2015 and their first ever sweep against them. Ava Athman had 20 kills as BSU improves to 14-5 overall and 6-5 in the NSIC. They will be on the road at Wayne State on Friday. Meanwhile, BSU women's soccer started the weekend with a 1-1 draw at Minnesota Crookston Friday. Molly Bergstrand scored the Beavers' only goal, but they finished the weekend with a 3-0 victory at home against Minnesota State Moorhead yesterday. Madison Friddle scored twice, and Megan Coe added a goal, as the Beavers are now 6-3-4, 5-2-3 in the NSIC, and they will be on the road at Winona State on Friday. Bemidji State Women's Hockey split its games at the Minnesota East-West Showcase at Ritter Arena in Minneapolis this weekend. They started with a 4-1 victory against Maine on Saturday. Avery Ochterkirk, Kate Johnson, Maddie Kaiser, and Izzy Fairchild scored for the Beavers, while Sophia Villanueva made 26 saves. Sunday, they lost 4-2 to number 3-ranked Minnesota. Fairchild and Ellie Kleppinger scored for the Beavers, who are now 1-3 overall, and they will be at home against Minnesota Duluth Friday and Saturday. BSU men's hockey dropped a pair of one-goal games to number 4-ranked North Dakota this weekend, starting with a 3-2 loss at home on Friday. Will Dawson and Ethan Miedema scored for the Beavers. Saturday, they lost 4-3 on the road. Miedema, Rylan Gould, and Jackson Panzer all scored for BSU. They are now 1-2 and will be away and home to play Minnesota Duluth this coming Friday and Saturday. BSU football was defeated 45-13 by Wayne State at home on Saturday. Mac Molander had a pair of passing touchdowns and an interception. Xavery Guerra and Antonio Brown each hauled in a touchdown reception, but BSU was outgained 457-290. They are now 2-5 and will be on the road at Jamestown on Saturday. Today, BSU women's golf has the opening round of the USF Invitational. In area high school football Friday, Deer River was a 20-12 winner against Bram. Clearbrook Onvik topped Ortonville 42-12. Monaga rolled to a 46-6 win against New York Mills. Fawston defeated Rothsay 50-16. Walker Akatsak Akeley downed Castlake Bina 42-8. Nevis lost to Park Christian 53-8. North Holm Kellyer lost to Silver Bay 40-28. Red Lake fell to Ada Borup West 40-0. Park Rapids was edged by Warroad 29-26. Bagley was defeated by Pine River Bacchus 30-22. And Winnemac fell to Border West 36-12. The 14th annual Bemidji Blue Ox Marathon was this weekend. In the men's race, Judah Spory of LaPorte finished in first with a time of 2 hours, 47 minutes, 58 seconds. On the women's side, in her first ever marathon, Leah Rabus of Green Bay finished in first with a time of 2 hours, 59 minutes, 55 seconds. It was a record turnout of over 1,700 participants across the Blue Ox Marathon weekend. In local hockey, it was the first ever Battle of the Badges this weekend at the Sanford Center. Team Law Enforcement defeated Team Fire 13-5, with the Law Enforcement squad featuring members of the Beltrami County Sheriff's Office and Bemidji Police Department, and Team Fire consisting of members of the Bemidji and Solway Fire Departments. In total, the event raised about $15,000 for the United Way of the Bemidji area. In the NFL, the Minnesota Vikings stayed unbeaten with a 23-13 win over the Saints in New Orleans yesterday. Running back Aaron Jones rushed for 113 yards and a touchdown, while Justin Jefferson made 6 catches for 79 yards and a score as the Vikings improved to 5-0. They will now enter their bye week and will be back in action at home against Indianapolis on Sunday, October 25th. In college football, the University of Minnesota was crushed in a 41-13 loss on the road against Purdue on Saturday night. The blowout loss snapped a 3-game winning streak for the Gophers, who are now 4-2 overall and 2-1 in the Big Ten. They will now head into their bye week and will be in action again against Iowa a week from Saturday in Minneapolis. In Major League Soccer, Minnesota United FC secured a point with a 2-2 draw against the Houston Dynamo on Saturday at Allianz Field. Minnesota will next visit the Colorado Rapids on Wednesday. In the NHL, the Minnesota Wild are back home tonight for a matchup against the Vegas Golden Knights. Puck drop is scheduled for 7. And in NBA preseason, the Minnesota Timberwolves will visit the New York Knicks tonight at 6:30 at Madison Square Garden. For local sports news as well as highlights and interviews, go to KBUNSportsRadio.com. I'm Joel Hoover, and that is your look at sports on this Monday.
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2: I'm meteorologist Rodney Price. Clouds and showers into the afternoon. High temperatures only climbing into the upper 50s. A light east wind. Showers will end tonight. Clouds and lower 40s. Those clouds will stay with us on Tuesday. Grab that jacket. Highs of the lower 50s. Your future feels right at home in Worthington, Minnesota. It's worth a look. It's 50 at our studios.
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28: 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We'll get you turned on.
22: Welcome back to Chatabout, presented by First National Bank Bemidji. The candidate spotlight is once again on, and we're putting it on Reed Olson. He is running for Minnesota House 2A as a Democrat. First of all, welcome to the show. DFL, sorry. Welcome to the show.
1: Thank you. That's an important distinction to me, that we are the Democrat Farmer Labor Party.
22: Yeah, feel free to talk about that a little bit.
1: One thing that I like to tell people is I joined the Democrats back in 1944 when my family, who were Farmer Labor Party members, merged with the Democrats to create the DFL. So that's kind of how I look at my the history of my political journey or whatever. You know, earlier in Minnesota, we had the Farmer Labor Party and the Democrats and the Independent Republicans. And the Democrats were actually the weaker party between them and the farmer laborers. But they were splitting a lot of races. And so in the 40s, they started talking about merging. And then in 44, they merged as one party. And so I sometimes wish that the party would have been the Farmer Labor Democrats, that we were stressing the farmers and stressing the laborers first as being important. And it's always been an important part of the DFL. But I think I wish that the emphasis were on the farmer labor part. So I always like to correct people and say, no, I'm not a Democrat. I'm a DFLer.
22: Okay. Well, tell us about your history, specifically your history. How long have you been in our area? What do you do? And what drove you to run for office? And I know you've run a few times and you've held a few roles.
1: Yep. So I was born and raised in Litchfield, Minnesota. And like I was mentioning, I come from farming stock, although I lived in town. My dad was the first generation to leave the farm. His brother farmed my uncle until he retired a few years ago. Moved up here in 1994 to say work, live, and play and study out at the Concordia Language Villages. They had an immersion college program in the German language, and I did that my freshman year of college. Worked in the kitchens out there the summers before and after that. So I got to live out at Concordia for 15 months straight and really fell in love with the area. I would work at the language villages in the summers. It was kind of my summer job in college. I ended up studying and graduating with a degree in history from the University of Wisconsin-Madison, but I would spend my summers up here. And then I moved to Alaska for a few years, spent a year in Montana, and then eventually came back to Minnesota, moved back here in 2004, and have been a resident of the area since 2004. 2005, I opened a restaurant with my good friend Moni. It's the Wild Hare Bistro. And in a couple of weeks, we will be celebrating our 21st anniversary, which is really hard to believe. we've been doing it a long time. So, and then, you know, when I remember reading, because we get the paper, you know, the Pioneer, and every Tuesday I'd read the paper about something that the city council decided the night before. And it was the first time that I heard about it, right? You know, it's really hard for someone that is working and busy and has a busy life to be able to follow all of the politics, you know. And one of the reasons why I wanted to get on the city council, I kind of joked about saying, like, well, I may not be able to have much influence even on the council. I'm just one of seven people, but at least I'll know what's happening. You know, I'll know what's coming down the pike, and I can be more, I guess, proactive as to reactive to what the city is doing. When Rita Albright got elected to mayor, she was my ward rep, and that created an opening. And me and four other people applied for the appointment, and I got it. So I served for 4 years as a city council member, and then ran for county board in 2016. And alongside that, in 2013, people started meeting and talking about homelessness in a really serious way. There had been some deaths that kind of were high profile, and we were trying to think of, like, what can we do for the community? How can we help this population that is on the streets and really vulnerable? So when we created the Nameless Coalition for the Homeless, and we started looking at creating a shelter space, I really started. In fact, it was Nancy Erickson who I always got along with, but she never voted the right way. So we would always bicker, but we always had a lot of respect for each other. And she suggested that I run for county board. She said, you know, we don't do human services. That's really the county and the state. You have such a passion for that. Not that I want you off the board, off the council, but I think you'd really enjoy that work. And she was right. I ran and successfully won a very tight race. I think I won by about 40 votes in 2016, and really got to do a lot of work on social services and stuff through the county. It was also just a wonderful education. The county has to deal with so many aspects of our life that you really wouldn't, you know, farmers out there know what ditch law is, but not a lot of people have to deal with ditch law. And I got a really immersive experience and know quite a bit now about ditch law. So I really enjoyed that time and kind of same thing, thought, well, you know, a lot of these issues are state issues. They're not just us, you know, not just issues here or challenges here in Bemidji or in Beltrami County. These are really regional and statewide issues, national issues. And so that's why I wanted to get into the state legislature so that I could help craft statewide responses to statewide challenges.
22: So you talked about a lot of your accomplishments and a lot of your experience already, but what are some of those things that would make voters say, we need to take a good look at Reed Olson as a state mm-hmm. representative?
1: Well, I think that I have in a job application, I have a proven track record of accomplishments. I think as I just said, I along with my business partner, created a business that has really become a staple business for downtown Bemidji. A lot of hard work to get that up and running, and I'm very proud of what we have done there. I think that I am a problem solver. Again, when we saw that there were a lot of people dying in the winters here in Bemidji, we came together and decided that we were going to try to establish a shelter, and it was a tremendous amount of work. The city wasn't exactly ready for it. There was a lot of it was quite a fight to get the permitting done and to find the dollars to purchase the building. Once we got up and running, I think we won over along a lot of our critics, once they saw that we actually were a solution to a problem and not exacerbating it, but actually helping to manage the problem. But that took a lot of work. It took a lot of vision and it took a lot of courage from a lot of people to come together and do that. And so I think people can look at me as someone that isn't afraid to identify a problem, admit that it exists, and try and figure out ways to solve it. So I think that's the best thing that I can bring to the state, and I hope that that is a good reason that people will find to support me here.
22: As you look ahead, what are the biggest challenges facing Minnesota right now?
1: I mean, you know, everything is time and money, right? You know, if I have enough time and money, I can do just about anything. You know, my dream home will be built. And that kind of is the same, I think, with the state government. We need to make sure that the state has the revenues to pay for the programs that we find to be important. A state budget is really it's an expression of our values as a state, as a community. And right now the state is having a hard time raising the revenues that it needs. And so it's doing, and I'll probably mention this a few more times through this interview, doing these cost shifts to the counties, expecting the counties to pick up greater and greater shares of the, whether it's SNAP benefits or some DHS cost shifts that really are going to hammer rural counties. So we need to make sure that the state is, if we find these programs to be important, then the state needs to find the revenues to make them successful. So I think that is one of our biggest challenges, is just really dealing with the budget.
22: Okay. You answered this question as well a little bit earlier, as you talked about some of the things that drove you. But specifically, why are you running for House 2A?
1: Yeah, so you know, this may sound folksy or whatever, but I really love my community. I love my neighbors. And I have spent a lot of years trying to do what I can to help improve the quality of life in our communities and improve the lives of my neighbors. And that is really what I want to do. I want to, you know, there's a lot of people in Bemidji, in the district, that are living, if not in poverty, very much just hand to mouth, paycheck to paycheck. We have very expensive rents. You know, we're a cold weather climate, so we have expensive utility bills. What can we do to help make people's lives better? You know, how can we improve their lives? And that's what I want to do. So that's why I'm running.
4: Hot button issue of the last 2 years has been fraud, probably the number one most talked about issue of the last legislative session. You know, I'm hearing every candidate on both parties talking about it in this election cycle. So looking at fraud, what would you say we have gotten right in the last few years as we try to grapple with this, and what still needs to be done?
1: Yeah, I think that one of the things that we've gotten right is that there are now a lot of people in Minnesota's prisons because we have caught them and prosecuted them and sentenced them to pretty lengthy prison terms. So hopefully the message is getting out there that that we will not tolerate fraud. And I don't say this as an equivocation or trying to say that it doesn't exist. It definitely exists in Minnesota, but it exists everywhere. And I think that sometimes we're a little bit of it's because we're prosecuting, because we're rooting out the fraud, that we see that it exists, and then it splashes in the newspapers or in the radio, and in other states where they aren't as proactive, aren't going after fraud as much, there's not the stories because there's not the convictions or the prosecutions. So I think that we are identifying, again, you know, we need to be, you know, we're grownups. We need to identify that there is a problem, that people are taking advantage of our programs, and we need to make sure that the programs have the necessary oversight so that the fraud isn't happening. You know, again, I run a homeless shelter in Bemidji, and when I see that people are taking advantage of Minnesota's generosity, that means that we're not able to help the people that truly need it because the dollars are getting siphoned off. So it is important to me that we tackle this. And I will say our program, we get state funding, and our program, the emergency services program, is an example of a really well-run program that has a lot of oversight. Just yesterday, my grant manager was here. I had to bring her to both of my sites so that she could look at our sites, and so she could look at it and see, yes, this is a shelter. You know, here are the beds. They've got pillows and blankets on them. I can see the logs of the people that have been staying there. Talk to me, talk to my employees, get a tour of both facilities. And so some of the fraud, if they had that in place, the organizations that were defrauding the state, they wouldn't have made it past the first inspection. But they didn't have those inspections, and so they were allowed to continue. So we know what good oversight looks like, and we just have to make sure that all of our programs have that oversight. So I think we can, you know, we will never completely get rid of fraud because there will always be people willing to take advantage of systems, but we can drastically reduce it. And usually these sorts of crimes are really hard to get away with over time, and you're going to get caught, you're going to get prosecuted, and you're going to end up in jail. So, so I think there's more to be done, but I think that we've identified what needs to be done. And I hope that in this next legislative session, we're going to have some fixes that will really make us have more faith in the programs that Minnesota offers.
4: Okay. You know, we all know there's a left side of the aisle and there's a right side of the aisle, or a red side and a blue side of the aisle. But it also dissects another way, and we really end up with four different segments in Minnesota: rural Republicans, metro Republicans, metro Democrats, rural Democrats. Mm-hmm. There's conflicts even within parties when it comes to the needs of different parts of the state. So how do you get what we need in front of people who don't necessarily care about what we need?
1: Yeah, I think that's a great way to frame it. I've never really thought about it quite that. That's a great way to frame it. I try to push back against the rural urban divide. We are one state. But that being said, there are differences between urban living and rural life, you know. So I um, I think that the concerns that we have, well, I'll say this too. One of my pitches, like why you need to vote for me, is that, you know, as just the demographics work their way going into the future, we are seeing the metro grow, and we're seeing, you know, Bemidji still has a growing population, not as fast as maybe Rochester or the metro, but we are still growing. But there is likely going to be more and more power in the cities because they're going to have the majority of the state. So we need to have people, and they tend to vote Democrat. Or DFL. Sorry, I got to correct myself there. and so if that is the future, we need to have rural Democrats, rural DFLers that are in the caucuses, in the legislature, kind of speaking truth to power and making sure that when they are crafting policy that works well for them, works well for Hennepin, works well for Ramsey, maybe for Duluth and Rochester, we have to make sure that it works well for Bidette, that it works well for Gonvick. We see a lot of divestment in rural Minnesota right now over the last decades, and we deserve a reinvestment in rural Minnesota. So it's important that we have people down there that are talking to their caucus, making sure that the policies that they're pushing are relevant to us. And so we have some things that I want to fight for. I'm going to repeat myself, so I'll stop and let you ask the next question, and then so I don't repeat myself because the two kind of tie together.
4: Okay. Well, okay. It's November 4th. Reed Olson wakes up in the morning, finds out he's been elected as the House 2A state representative. What is going to be his top goals in his first session?
1: And so that kind of ties back to your previous question about what is different, you know, for rural or for the 2A district. We have to look at these DHS cost shifts. My understanding, I talked with the county administrator. It's been a few months now, so I don't know if this number has changed, but they're anticipating, I believe, in 2028 to have $5 million in additional costs that the state normally took care of, and this is in the Department of Human Services. So the state was taking care of these, you know, the county gets, they call them pass-through dollars.

0: increase in energy prices that the highway department has to spend, or looking at the raises for employees. It's like 2 or 3% every year, you know. So we're looking at potentially really huge increases to our levy, which means our property taxes are going to go up. So if you're a homeowner, your property taxes will go up. If you're a renter, your rent is going to go up. But the cost of living is going to increase at a rate that we just cannot afford. So we need to fix that. We need to make sure that we are not being hammered with these cost shifts, which I think is just such a euphemistic way of saying something. It sounds so benign, right? Yeah. To just say, oh, it's just a simple shift. You know, the other things, there's some things that we need in our district. The Bemidji City Council needs, or the city of Bemidji needs a new city hall. Our city hall is aging. It's got some structural issues, and we need to replace it. We also need a new fire station. Ours is outdated. We need a larger one to accommodate our vehicles. We can pay for that one of two ways. We can take out our own bonding at the city level, and we can pay for it again through property taxes over time, or we can take advantage of bonding dollars from the state. And so I'm going to fight for bonding dollars so that we can not have to pass this burden on to property taxpayers, but we can take advantage of the largesse of the state. That's very common, is that we don't have people that are really fighting for bonding dollars right now. And so that's something that would make me different from the current, our current representation. The other thing, Red Lake needs investments in their wastewater treatment facilities there too. This is, you know, there was a few years back, I can't remember exactly when it was, but Clearbrook got dollars, bonding dollars for their wastewater. They wouldn't have been able to levy that. It was millions of dollars, and they're a small town, small tax base. And so we need people that are fighting for these bonding issues. So that's a big thing that I want to do when I'm down there. I'm going to repeat myself, but I'm not going to. I'm going to resist it. Bring back. I mean, that's the number one thing that we can do. To really specifically help our districts is by bringing back those bonding dollars for those large projects, that all of our cities and counties have these projects that need to happen. We always hear about deferred maintenance, which again is, I think, kind of a benign way of saying we're not keeping up with we're not roofing our buildings at the speed that they need to be, or reinvesting in our HVAC systems or whatever it is, you know. So there's a lot of deferred investment that we need to make up for. So there's a lot to be done, and I'm really excited to get down there and do it.
1: Okay. Again, you've answered a lot this question a lot, but straight out, why should people vote for Reed Olson?
0: Yep. And I'll say it again. I am someone that people knows that gets things done. I'm not afraid to look at a system or look at a situation and identify what the challenges or the problems are, and then figure out creative ways to resolve them. I've never been afraid of a challenge. I've been successful in a lot of things. And I want to take that down to St. Paul and do more for my neighbors.
1: Okay. And here's your final opportunity with this particular audience on this particular show anyway, to say whatever you want to say to the voters of District 2A.
0: Mm-hmm. And I'm just going to remind you that I've lived in Bemidji for over 20 years. And I love this community. I love the district. I'm an outdoorsman. I'm a bad shot because I'm blind, but I love to hunt and I love to fish and hike and camp and do all of the things that we love to do up here. I just really encourage people to get out and vote. It pains me to see people stay home. It's so important that we engage the system. This is the system that we have. You know, we are a democracy, but it only functions when we have participation. So I really implore people, get out and vote, bring your friends out. I hope you vote for me, but that's not the most important thing. The most important thing is that you vote. Second most important thing is that you vote for me. Why not? I'd vote for you. So please get out there and vote. There's a lot that we can do. We live in a wonderful, wonderful area. We're so fortunate to be here, but we do have challenges and we do have things that we can improve. So let's get out there, engage in the franchise, vote, and let's improve our communities and move forward into a brave new tomorrow. Yeah. And I really thank you for your time.

0: But please get out and vote. You can vote early or you can vote on election day, but please get out and vote.
1: Yeah, the candidate spotlight is on the House 2A DFL challenger, Reed Olson. Reed, great having you in today. Thank you for your insight.
0: Thank you very much, Kevin.
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1: Welcome back to Chatabout, presented by First National Bank Bemidji. It's time to find out what the City of Bemidji's Planning Board is going to be doing. They've got their 5:30 monthly meeting today. Jamin Carlson, the Planning and Zoning Director for the City of Bemidji, is here. Jamin, what are you making the board do tonight?
4: Well, they're going to make a decision tonight. It looks like it'll be for the final planning development for Sacred Bundle, which is for the old Central School.
1: Okay. I know we've talked in the past kind of what their plan is, which, if I recall, is kind of a multi-phase plan. So, but what they're approving tonight is everything that'll be happening in the next few years over there?
4: That's correct. So this is the final. All so... Right. The applicant and obviously the board, the project is to use the main floor as first phase, and I believe it's the third floor is the second phase and the lower level for the third phase. Mm-hmm. And again, a lot of this is going to depend on funding. So I believe the applicant is looking to partner with the city on a grant application, a deed grant. If this gets approved, to get a couple elevators in the building, so which will open up the building for multiple different uses, and building and fire code especially, which will help, I think, speed up getting those other uses in there. So phase one, main level, the biggest thing is the computer lab, which is for anyone to use, as that's in the zoning world, that looks at as like a library use.
1: Okay.
4: Computer lab. The gym is going to be for rental space for people to use whatever gym you want to use gym for. If it's a dance, whatever. Okay. Games, sporting type things. And then commercial daycare, which I know the applicant's looking to partner with a pretty big named another entity in coming to town that they're looking to do hit daycare there. So that's first phase. Second phase is for the upstairs, which I think they want to do like 10 residential units in some of the old classrooms.
1: Okay. All right.
4: And then there's other, I can't think of ever, there's quite a few litany of things. Lower level, there is a potential for I think there was a commercial kitchen down there. So
1: yes,
4: that's,
1: there was.
4: I think they might need to put some parts back in, but that's what I think they want to use that as a kitchen. They also want to do indoor and outdoor farmers markets.
1: Okay.
4: So all year round. Because also the outside, and it's a whole city block, so the outside is going to be, they're looking at different uses out there as well within this planning and development. What's nice about a planning and development, you can do it multi-phases over years.
1: Okay.
4: And
1: as the funds become available.
4: Correct. And it's also the uses, because they did get it rezoned to high density residential, which is similar to the properties to the east, same zone. But now they're looking at obviously the final phase for the uses.
1: Okay. So that is really the only action the board will be taking. I'm presuming this is a second reading or?
4: So this is a planning development you can do in two phases or three. Since this didn't need any public infrastructure, like I'll use an example, Mountain View Meadows, south end of town, that was a full development with public infrastructure that had to be built, roads, lights, trails, so on. Mm-hmm. And that one's still only done in two phases, you can do these in three. So anyway, this being an existing building, an existing infrastructure, it only needed the two phases. So the concept phase is when you bring all your ideas together, see what sticks. And if there's anything glaring, you try to correct that. And then you bring it back for the final phase, which this is. So this is it.
5: This is it.
4: Yep.
5: Okay.
4: And this is also, they encompass this in a conditional use permit.
5: Oh.
4: So it runs with the land. It gets recorded on the property.
5: Oh, okay.
4: So to get a planning development accomplished, you need the conditional use permit, which is how you basically get what it falls under.
5: Gotcha. Well, speaking of phases and speaking of Mountain View, that seems to be moving quite nicely.
4: Oh, yes. They just finished their second sixplex down there, which they have two right by each other on one of the bigger parcels. Right now, I think they've got three houses under construction, slab on grade. They're finishing up one or two. So the first phase of that project's really coming together, where I think they're almost full. So okay. I think they'll be probably looking at starting the second phase, which takes, I can't remember which road it is, the northern road. It pops it out to Lakeview Drive, and then they'll start adding infrastructure and road and parceling them out.
5: Now, is this multi-family units, single-family units, combination? What is it all planned there?
4: It's a combination. They've got a couple lots that are actually commercial up at the front, which is on the Washington side or the east side. And then the back side has multi-family and single-family mixed together on that. Both those phases have those single-family and multi-family in both those sections.
5: Okay. All right. So we'll be watching that develop here for the next few years.
4: Oh, yes.
5: Absolutely. Then, limited things for the board to act on. So how do you occupy their time the rest of a meeting like this?
4: Well, we, if there's other discussion topics, sometimes they'll add something to the agenda. That was done a couple of months ago. That was one of the board members added on a topic that they wanted to discuss, which was, I think, ordinance related. We also have our director and site analyst reports, which we go over. They usually talk kind of at length about some of the projects under those reports.
5: As it is election season, we're spending a lot of time meeting the candidates, which is a very important thing to do this month. Some of our usual conversations are getting clipped off the radio version of the show. I have a ton of other things I talked about with Jamin, and if you want to hear more about what's going on in the city of Bemidji in the next coming months, you can check it out on the podcast. 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That's it for today. Thank you for joining us on Chatabout.
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21: I'm meteorologist Rodney Price. Clouds and showers into the afternoon. High temperatures only climbing into the upper 50s. A light east wind. Showers will end tonight. Clouds in lower 40s. Those clouds will stay with us on Tuesday. Grab that jacket. Highs of the lower 50s. Your future feels right at home in Worthington, Minnesota. It's worth a look. Right now, it's 51.
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1: From ABC News, I'm Michelle Franzen. There is bipartisan criticism following President Trump's deal for the U.S. to buy Russian diesel fuel to help lower prices due to the war with Iran before the U.S. midterms. Critics say that that deal would empower Russia's President Vladimir Putin to prolong the war with Ukraine. The President Trump, in a social media post, now claiming that Russia and Ukraine agreed to an energy ceasefire. Hours later, though, Russia targeting a Ukrainian power plant, killing nearly two dozen people. Ukraine's President Zelensky speaking via video at the Warsaw Security Forum in Poland. ABC's Patrick Reeval is there.
2: I spoke to some officials here. I spoke to a Republican congressman who says that ultimately he thinks this is still mostly noise, that we won't see President Trump actually move to cut off intelligence or to end weapons supplies through Europe to Ukraine. But at the moment, there's a lot of anxiety here and in Ukraine.
1: The Justice Department confirming it's carried out a search today at the Washington, D.C. residence of Democratic Representative Ilhan Omar from Minnesota. The DOJ spokesperson says it's part of an ongoing criminal investigation. Omar, who was up for re-election, released a statement on X saying she's okay and, quote, this is an attempt to target political enemies and weaponize federal law enforcement. Pope Leo announcing that doctors found a nodule on his lung during checkups. ABC's Tom Soufi-Burridge has more from the Vatican.
3: Pope Leo, who likes to keep fit and play tennis, addressing the crowd, saying doctors during checkups had found a growth on his lung. The Pope describing it as a nodule, which experts say are common and are often caused by things like infection scars or inflammation. Now, there are encouraging signs. Pope Leo is saying the abnormality on his lung is in a very initial phase and well localized. And the pontiff sounded upbeat when he made the announcement.
1: On Wall Street this hour, stocks are mixed. 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
9: I'm meteorologist Rodney Price. Clouds and showers into the afternoon. High temperatures only climbing into the upper 50s. A light east wind. Showers will end tonight. Clouds in lower 40s. Those clouds will stay with us on Tuesday. Grab that jacket. Highs of the lower 50s. Your future feels right at home in Worthington, Minnesota. It's worth a look. Right now, it's 51.
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0: 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And good afternoon. I'm Steph. 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
1: The warm temps are fading into memory, not to mention the daylight. As colder and darker weather overtakes us, we'll keep you posted as weather approaches. 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
9: I'm meteorologist Rodney Price. Clouds and showers into the afternoon. High temperatures only climbing into the upper 50s. A light east wind. Showers will end tonight. Clouds in lower 40s. Those clouds will stay with us on Tuesday. Grab that jacket. Highs of the lower 50s. Your future feels right at home in Worthington, Minnesota. It's worth a look. Right now, it's 51.
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1: From ABC News, I'm Michelle Franzen. The midterm elections now just weeks away. President Trump heading to Ohio tonight to campaign in a key Senate race and governor's race. Tomorrow, he will head to Alaska. It comes as the Federal Communications Commission is set to take up public comment for the next week on a request to loosen rules on political robocalls. All ABC's Jim Ryan says the three-member panel could issue a decision before elections.
2: The group called Club for Growth says current FCC restrictions impinge on political free speech, arguing that reminder calls about doctor's appointments and package deliveries have no such limits, that campaign messages should be treated the same way. Even with the looser rules, call recipients would still be able to opt out.
1: The Washington, D.C. residents of Democratic Representative Ilhan Omar searched this morning. A spokesperson for the Justice Department says as part of an ongoing criminal investigation. Omar is the first Somali-American elected to Congress and is up for re-election. ABC's Catherine Falders has more.
3: We're told by sources that it was related to her immigration paperwork. The only information that a Department of Justice spokesperson would provide in their statement was saying that it's part of an ongoing criminal investigation. Now, it's unclear if Omar was at home at the time of the search of her D.C. area home.
1: In a social media post, Omar says it's an attempt to target political enemies. In Saudi Arabia, at least 20 people died at the main international airport in Riyadh from those missile strikes carried out by Iranian-backed Houthi rebels this weekend. More from ABC's Ian Panos.
4: It's the worst attack in the Gulf since President Trump launched his war together with Israel against Iran. Trump calling the attack terrible and telling ABC News he may join Saudi attacks on the Houthis, something he's avoided so far.
1: Cleanup continues from Isaias in Gulf States in the Florida panhandle just days after the hurricane made landfall near Destin. The governor of Florida says power could be restored by tonight. You're listening to ABC News.
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0: 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Here's your latest forecast from the KB101 Weather Center.
8: I'm meteorologist Rodney Price. Clouds and showers into the afternoon. High temperatures only climbing into the upper 50s. A light east wind. Showers will end tonight. Clouds and lower 40s. Those clouds will stay with us on Tuesday. Grab that jacket. Highs of the lower 50s. Your future feels right at home in Worthington, Minnesota. It's worth a look. Right now, it's 51.
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Good afternoon, Wild Bill with you, and we are just settling in for an afternoon full of music and other fun stuff like winning. We'll tell you more about that coming up.

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1: He's a ranch hand in a pinch, man. Hotter than the red on the cattle brand. Because she's a gold digger with a quick trigger. A cast iron skillet swinging lid flipper. Now he's a double wide on the county line.

0: Horseback. KB 101, Continuous Country with Cody Johnson and Horseback Wild Bill with you in the afternoon. Monday. It's the 12th of October, which on the calendar here says, this calendar anyway, says Columbus Day. So celebrating the fifth most exciting city in the state of Ohio. Might as well. All right, then. Carry on with Kenny Chesney. We will carry on with Kenny Chesney next. KB 101.
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KB 101, Continuous Country, Lainey Wilson, phone, keys, wallet, and if I don't have my glasses, I won't be able to find any of those. So that's where I have, it should start with glasses, phone, keys, wallet. You know, that's the over 50 version of it. Also, you know, back when I had my hair and I didn't need the glasses, things like frosted tips, that was the thing back then. Apparently, it's making another round, another comeback. Frosted tips in your hair. It may have started as a byproduct of the buzz and bleach craze that I apparently missed out on that as well. Someone gets a buzz cut, bleaches it, and then as it grows back up,

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7: Here's your latest forecast from the KB101 Weather Center.
8: I'm meteorologist Rodney Price. Clouds and showers into the afternoon. High temperatures only climbing into the upper 50s. A light east wind. Showers will end tonight. Clouds and lower 40s. Those clouds will stay with us on Tuesday. Grab that jacket. Highs of the lower 50s. Your future feels right at home in Worthington, Minnesota. It's worth a look. Currently 52 degrees.
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0: KB 101, Continuous Country. That is Dan and Shay. Right before that, Scotty McCreary played, and we had Tucker Wetmore. Tucker Wetmore is playing on the Friday night of Winstock, right after Justin Moore has just been added to the lineup for Winstock. Yeah, did you hear that? Justin Moore is now added to the Winstock lineup. So Justin Moore, Tucker Wetmore, Rascal Flatts. This is starting to become a really good lineup for Winstock for 27. Looking forward to that. 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
1: From ABC News, I'm Michelle Franzen. Soaring oil and gas prices remain a concern heading into the midterm elections. There is bipartisan pushback now after President Trump announced a deal with Russia's leader Vladimir Putin to buy Russian diesel fuel. Days later, the president now announcing in a social media post an energy ceasefire between Russia and Ukraine has been reached. Former ambassador to Ukraine Bill Taylor tells ABC News the various oil and gas sanctions against Russia were working.
2: Putin counts on the sale of oil. Diesel, crude oil, gasoline, he counts on the sale of oil, the export of oil, to fund his war. If he is cut off from that, which he was, the sanctions were actually having an effect on the flow of funds into Russia, into the Russian treasury that they used for the war. They were having an effect.
1: The Washington, D.C. residence of Democratic Representative Ilhan Omar of Minnesota was searched today. A spokesperson for the Justice Department says it's part of an ongoing criminal investigation. Omar is the first Somali-American elected to Congress and is up for re-election. In a social media post, she called it an attempt to target political enemies and weaponize federal law enforcement. Cleanup efforts underway from the Gulf Coast states to the Carolinas following Hurricane Isaias and its remnants. ABC's Leslie Lopez is in Pensacola, Florida.
3: Homes ripped apart, roofs peeled off by strong wind, and massive trees uprooted as Isaias made landfall as a Category 2 hurricane near Destin, Florida, Friday. At least four people have died across the Florida Panhandle and southern Alabama, two of them killed when trees crashed into their homes.
1: Florida's governor says power could be restored for those customers still without power in the next 24 hours. Remnants of Tropical Storm Rachel combined with another storm system bringing one more day of flash flood threats to parts of the Southwest today. You're listening to ABC News.
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8: I'm meteorologist Rodney Price. Clouds and showers into the afternoon. High temperatures only climbing into the upper 50s. A light east wind. Showers will end tonight. Clouds in lower 40s. Those clouds will stay with us on Tuesday. Grab that jacket. Highs of the lower 50s. Your future feels right at home in Worthington, Minnesota. It's worth a look. Currently 52 degrees.
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KB 101 Continuous Country After 3 with Lauren Elena and Chase Matthew. Wild Bill with you and just getting started in this 3 o'clock hour with more music. It's another long set of KB 101 Country with Dylan Scott.

KB 101 Continuous Country, that's Craig Morgan, Wild Bill with you, getting ready to move on in fall. Over the weekend, spent a lot of time moving leaves, and I don't know that I'm going to do that another weekend or two. Maybe it's just time to let them be. Move on, right? Kevin Powers, KB 101 Music.

0: 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I'm Wild Bill, and the afternoon show with more music, including Jelly Roll on the way.
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KB 101 Continuous Country. Colin Ray has been added to the lineup of Iconic Fest. That is a little festival east of Brainerd. And that festival is going to be all great 90s country. Colin Ray and Mark Chestnut is going to be there. It's not officially on their website yet, but I know this because I was talking to the organizers the other day over pizza, and they were telling me Mark Chestnut's going to be there too. So that's going to be great. Colin Ray, Mark Chestnut at Iconic Fest for 27, iconicfest.com. You can find out more about it there. And those tickets will go on sale for that concert sometime here later this month. So be watching for that.

0: KB101, Continuous Country, Morgan Wallen, 20 Cigarettes, Wild Bill with you in the afternoon. This weekend, I got to see a great show from Zach Top over the weekend down in the cities. And by the way, what a great band he's got. Zach Top was fantastic. I'm going to play some Zach coming up here in just a little bit. Also, hanging out with some tunes, including Luke Bryan on the way, and a look at our weather for the Northland. Zach Top's band, by the way, top-notch musicians all the way around. That was so enjoyable. If you get that chance to see him, do not pass it up. He hasn't been to Minnesota in a long time, so maybe he'll come back next summer somewhere along the way. That would be grand.
1: The crisp, cooler air, those fall colors, the leaves, reds and yellows, the trees.

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18: I'm meteorologist Rodney Price. Clouds and showers into the afternoon. High temperatures only climbing into the upper 50s. A light east wind. Showers will end tonight. Clouds and lower 40s. Those clouds will stay with us on Tuesday. Grab that jacket. Highs of the lower 50s. Your future feels right at home in Worthington, Minnesota. It's worth a look. Currently 52 degrees.
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0: KB 101, Continuous Country. Zach played at the Grand Casino Arena on Saturday night. Man, we had a great time. The music was just banging. So good. Getting kind of that 90s feel back into country. And yeah, he really did have one of the best bands that we've seen live. They did a set of tunes acoustic. So unplugged, banjo, guitars, the whole thing, and it was just really good. Some fantastic musicianship going on with Zach Topp and his band. Good stuff. I highly recommend it. Hudson Westbrook will come up, and we'll play that up before 4 o'clock with The Wreckers, a classic one-hit wonder on the way.
1: 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Those docks and lifts getting dragged out of the water, and those boats getting tucked back into those storage sheds. And who knew that waders were so fashionable to wear with blaze orange? You've got a waterfront to clear, so we'll keep an eye on that sky. 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
1: From ABC News, I'm Michelle Franzen. The midterm elections are now just weeks away. President Trump will campaign in Ohio tonight for key races. Soaring oil and gas prices remain the main issue for voters due to the war with Iran. And there is now bipartisan backlash over President Trump's recent deal with Russian's president to buy diesel fuel to help lower those costs. President Trump also claiming that Russia and Ukraine reached an energy ceasefire deal in a social media post. Russia, though, has since carried out deadly strikes at a Ukrainian power plant. ABC's Patrick Rievel is in Poland for the Warsaw Security Forum.
2: We heard from the Kremlin today saying that it's in contact with the Trump administration, but refusing to say whether it would agree. President Zelensky joking here in Warsaw that Putin clearly doesn't read Truth Social. But basically, both Russia and Ukraine seem to have been caught by surprise by President Trump's announcement. He seems to be trying to will this agreement into existence, but at the moment, there's not much sign that Russia is willing to do it.
1: The Washington, D.C. home of Democratic Representative Ilhan Omar was searched today by federal agents. Omar, in a social media post, says it's an attempt to target political enemies and weaponize federal law enforcement. She is the first Somali American elected to Congress and is up for re-election. Pope Leo will be admitted to the hospital tomorrow for surgery. ABC's Tom Sufi Burridge is at the Vatican.
3: The first American pontiff, who likes to keep fit and play tennis, addressing the crowd, saying doctors during checkups had found a growth on his lung. The Pope describing it as a nodule, which experts say are common and are often caused by things like infection, scars or inflammation. Now, there are encouraging signs. Pope Leo is saying the abnormality in his lung is in a very initial phase and well localized. And the 71-year-old pontiff sounded upbeat when he made...
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9: I'm meteorologist Mace Michaels. A cloudy sky tonight with showers and a low in the upper 30s. Mostly cloudy as we look into tomorrow and cool with a high right around 50. Partly sunny for Wednesday, warming to the mid-50s. Then some rain again possible Thursday and turning even colder. Lakes, great food, and friendly faces. It's all in Worthington, Minnesota, and it's worth a look. It's 52 right now.
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Did you toss and turn, and was it your dog that kept you up? Or are you keeping the dog up? You might be surprised. We'll find out who's keeping who up next. 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

0: 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Well, it turns out that dogs aren't ruining your sleep, that actually you are ruining theirs. Researchers, you know, if you let your dog sleep with you, some people do. Researchers strapped fitness trackers onto humans and dogs to measure who tossed and turned the most. It turns out the dog owner is the one that almost always moved first most of the time. So you wiggle, the dog responds, oh, and then you wake up and go, ah, that dog's wiggling. it's the number one reason our dog won't sleep with us is because it's like, oh, you're turning again. Fine, I'll just sleep down here on the floor. It's more comfortable. I might get a good night's sleep. Silly people.
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0: KB101 Continuous Country, Parker McCollum killing me. That's new music from Parker here on KB101 this afternoon. Talking relationships today in our 5 o'clock hour during the happy hour, so stick around for that. We've got a look at our weather, and Cody Johnson is on the way. 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
1: Here's your latest forecast from the KB101 Weather Center.
2: I'm meteorologist Mace Michaels. A cloudy sky tonight with showers and a low in the upper 30s. Mostly cloudy as we look into tomorrow and cool with a high right around 50. Partly sunny for Wednesday, warming to the mid-50s. Then some rain again possible Thursday and turning even colder. Lakes, great food, and friendly faces. It's all in Worthington, Minnesota, and it's worth a look. Currently 51 degrees.
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3: He's a ranch hand in a pinch, man. 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A cast iron skillet swinging lid flipper. 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

0: KB101, Continuous Country, Luke Holmes, and Rethink Some Things. I had to rethink some things once upon a time. Yeah, like that time I bought that Cadillac. That would be Cadillac style, Sammy Kershaw, that played right before it. Got me thinking about that Cadillac and the fact that it spent more time in the garage being repaired than it did in my driveway. Yeah, that was one thing. I mean, we had a nickname for it. The nickname was Buyer's Remorse. 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
1: From ABC News, I'm Michelle Franzen. President Trump is in Youngstown, Ohio tonight. He'll campaign for Republicans in a key Senate race and governor's race. Tomorrow, he heads to Alaska. The president defending his decision for the U.S. to buy diesel fuel from Russia, telling reporters when he landed that he wants Russia and Ukraine to end the fighting.
2: Zelensky and Putin have to get together and end that ridiculous war.
1: Critics say the deal would empower Russia's president, Vladimir Putin, to prolong the war with Ukraine. The president also claimed in a social media post that Russia and Ukraine agreed to an energy ceasefire. Hours later, Russia targeted a Ukrainian power plant, killing nearly two dozen people. ABC News contributor and retired Marine Colonel Stephen Ganyard says the deal will not make much of a difference for Americans.
3: Will it relieve markets at all? No. We're probably going to have to see some of the strategic reserves out of Europe be released to do anything that's going to affect the price of oil. But until the Persian Gulf settled, until the Houthis and Saudis are settled, until the Ukrainian war is settled, nothing's going to come back down to pre-war levels.
1: In Saudi Arabia, at least 20 people were killed at the main international airport in Riyadh Sunday from missile strikes carried out by Iranian-backed Houthi rebels. The New York Port Authority says officers arrested Selma Blair on a Delta flight last night after the actress allegedly became physically abusive. She's now facing charges. ABC's Andrew Dimbert says she was taken into a station to be booked.
4: Blair is facing two counts of assault for allegedly kicking an officer from the Port Authority Police Department, sources tell ABC News. Blair is also facing a potential charge for an altercation with a nurse at the hospital.
1: Blair's representative in a statement says she experienced a medical emergency that led to the alleged conduct on the plane. People on board one of Six Flags over Georgia's largest rides are being evacuated, officials confirming that it's the Goliath ride at the center of the incident. 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
10: I'm meteorologist Mace Michaels. A cloudy sky tonight with showers and a low in the upper 30s. Mostly cloudy as we look into tomorrow and cool with a high right around 50. Partly sunny for Wednesday, warming to the mid-50s. Then some rain again possible Thursday and turning even colder. Lakes, great food, and friendly faces. It's all in Worthington, Minnesota, and it's worth a look. Currently 51 degrees.
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Dierks Bentley is going to be playing at Lakes Jam for 27. Another great festival to look forward to next summer. I'm already looking forward to next summer already. Here's Brantley Gilbert. You always

0: KB 101, continuous country, Brantley Gilbert music right there. Wild Bill with you, and this afternoon, hang tight for the tunes from Jordan Davis and Riley Green is next.
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KB101 Continuous Country, grab your scuba gear. Let's go to Vegas. What? Yeah, well, flash flooding sends water rushing through the streets of the Vegas Strip. That was yesterday in the news. We were looking at some of the video of this tunnel and all the water just rushing down into it. A little bit of rain in the desert. It doesn't like to soak in, apparently. Preston Cooper, KB101.

0: conversations or avoiding those conversations. Sometimes you have to not avoid those, I'm told. Oops. Okay. Focusing on what's wrong instead of the things that are going well. Mm-hmm. Getting stuck in maintenance mode, they said here. And what exactly is maintenance mode? Well, it's like getting in the rut and doing the same thing all the time and then, you know, not enjoying new experiences together. That's part of it. And feeling of connection. So you should always share your positive feelings and appreciation with each other. Sometimes a simple heartfelt comment can mean everything. And so a little relationship advice this afternoon from a guy that you probably don't want to take advice from. Hi there.
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13: Here's your latest forecast from the KB101 Weather Center.
14: I'm meteorologist Mace Michaels. A cloudy sky tonight with showers and a low in the upper 30s. Mostly cloudy as we look into tomorrow and cool with a high right around 50. Partly sunny for Wednesday, warming to the mid-50s. Then some rain again possible Thursday and turning even colder. lakes, great food, and friendly faces. It's all in Worthington.

0: 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Currently 51 degrees.
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0: 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Tucker Wetmore, new music from him called Who Told You That? Here at KB 101 this afternoon and through the afternoon, getting into the pre-evening part, right? So pre-evening, 6 o'clock hour. That also means that B-Dub is on the way at 7. 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
1: From ABC News, I'm Dave Packer. Federal agents searching the home of Minnesota Congresswoman Ilhan Omar, a longtime target of President Trump. Sources tell ABC News this is part of an investigation into Omar's immigration paperwork. She's a naturalized citizen from Somalia. ABC's Jay O'Brien outside Omar's home in Washington.
2: We don't know the exact nature of this investigation. We don't know what exactly they were searching for. We do know they took items out of this home. Neighbors told us they heard them banging on the door in the early morning hours beginning that search. And again, sources tell ABC News that this ties back to a federal immigration investigation, but the exact details still here are murky.
1: Omar accusing the president of political intimidation. Cleanup continues in the panhandle of Florida and the aftermath of Hurricane Isaias. Governor Ron DeSantis says he anticipates power to be restored soon to customers.
3: We anticipate to continue to see the remaining power outages that are left to be remedied throughout today and into tomorrow for some of the more harder hit areas. But I think between FPL and the co-ops, they feel really good about the progress they're making and they're going to keep working.
1: President Trump facing Republican backlash over his controversial deal to import diesel fuel from Russia to ease soaring prices here in the U.S. Hours after declaring an energy ceasefire between Russia and Ukraine, Russia launching new attacks on Ukraine's power plants, and Ukrainian President Volodymyr Zelensky defiant.
4: If Russia wants us to stop our long-range strikes against its oil refineries and oil exports, then Russia must stop its strikes against our energy system and critical infrastructure and stop kill our people.
1: Riders evacuating an active roller coaster in Georgia after police say a rider died. Witness telling a local station they saw a man fall off. You're listening to
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6: I'm meteorologist Mace Michaels. A cloudy sky tonight with showers and a low in the upper 30s. Mostly cloudy as we look into tomorrow and cool with a high right around 50. Partly sunny for Wednesday, warming to the mid-50s. Then some rain again possible Thursday and turning even colder. Lakes, great food, and friendly faces. It's all in Worthington, Minnesota, and it's worth a look. Right now it's 50.
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0: Tandy 101 Continuous Country, Shelley Wright, and it was Wild Bill with you, the afternoon show with the little factoids here that came up. America's wealthiest age group. Gonna guess? No, older. Older, 75 plus. That's the largest group of wealthy people. People 75 years and up. For people 75 and over, median net worth has jumped to $500,000, which is a huge jump from the $367,000 that it was just 3-4 years ago. Good grief. All right, then. Yeah. Look at our weather. We'll do that. I mean, if I can afford to, coming up.
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0: KV101 Continuous Country. This past weekend made me really glad I procrastinate, that I didn't rush to get the pontoon and the dock taken out early. In fact, last weekend, even though it might be the last great weekend for outdoorsy pontooning time, I was so glad that I had it out there. I mean, I don't think I've ever dipped my feet in the lake or done a little bit of swimming in October. Not that I can recall any not intentionally. I mean, there was that one time in October that I accidentally went swimming because we were taking the boat lift out and I fell over. That one doesn't count. This was intentional and it was gorgeous, and I don't think that we're going to get another one like it. So I hope you had a chance to enjoy this past weekend.
1: 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The leaves have fallen and it's getting dark early. Hunters are already checking out those game trails. It's almost time, you know, for snow. 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
19: I'm meteorologist Mace Michaels. A cloudy sky tonight with showers and a low in the upper 30s. Mostly cloudy as we look into tomorrow and cool with a high right around 50. Partly sunny for Wednesday, warming to the mid-50s. Then some rain again possible Thursday and turning even colder. Lakes, great food, and friendly faces. It's all in Worthington, Minnesota, and it's worth a look. Right now it's 50.

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